0: team like your official home of the Texas Rangers. 105.3 The Fan.
1: 2-0 Rangers. We go to the top of the sixth inning. Griffin Jack still in the game. Even though the lefty Steven Matz has been throwing, it's going to be Jacks to face the lefty Evan Carter, with Jake Berger and Nicky Lopez due up afterwards. Jacks, from the stretch, first base side of the rubber, his 84th pitch of the game is a sweeper that bends over the middle. The plate swung on and missed by Carter for strike one. Carter 1-for-1 with a single and a walk. He scored one of the Rangers' two runs. Rangers got a run in the second on a sac fly and a run in the third on a sac fly. 0-1, Carter swings and fouls one back. So Cal Quantrill with seven strikeouts. Tonight is his 155th career start. It's just the 13th time he's gotten to at least seven strikeouts. The last time he did it was May 30th of last year, pitching for the Marlins against the Giants. 0-2, Carter takes low. In that outing, Quantrill's center fielder was Victor Mesa Jr., who struck out once tonight as a member of the Rays, and his catcher that night, Nick Fortes, who is currently on the bench for the Rays as Hunter Fiducia's backup this evening. 1-2, swing and a tip foul. Was it held on to by Fiducia? I guess they say, well, maybe they're saying Carter didn't tip it. It popped out of Fiducia's mitt. Carter just kept walking back to the dugout. And so the strikeout is the first out in the top of the sixth, and that brings up Jake Berger. So speaking of strikeouts, I made this big deal earlier about how the Rays don't strike out, and here Cal Quantrill has a big strikeout night. I'll put it into perspective in a second. First pitch to Berger. He swings and misses. So the Rays entering tonight, toughest team in baseball to strike out. Among 193 pitchers with at least 50 innings under their belt this year, Cal Quantrill had the sixth lowest strikeout percentage. 0-1. Outside. That is not a something's got to give juxtaposition. That is a all signs pointing a certain direction. Yet tonight, for the first time in Cal Quantrill's career, he struck out five of the first 10 batters he faced. Pitch to Berger. Swing and a miss on 1-1. The changeup had him out in front, the count 1-2. And then I talked about how Chandler Simpson's probably not going to hit into a double play in a critical moment. And what happened?
2: You know, Jerry.
1: 1-2. Berger swings and fouls one back just to our right. And that was a very That's Baseball Susan couple of moments or series of events. Peyton Gray continuing to throw in the Rangers bullpen, by the way. It seems that Cal Quantrill's night is likely done. 1-2. Sweeper in the dirt laid off by Berger. Five shutout innings for Cal Quantrill against not only the best team in the American League, but the best home team in all of Major League Baseball. 2-2. Swing and a miss. Berger out in front of the sweeper. Jacks the strikeout, and he immediately looks into the Rays dugout and waves Kevin Cash back. But I don't think Kevin Cash is going to listen as Jacks turns around after the ball is thrown around, sees Kevin Cash, cocks his head and understands that his fate is out of his control. He hands the ball to Kevin Cash, and that's going to be it for Jacks. 5 2/3 innings, he allows two runs, and he'll hand it over to Steven Matz with Nicky Lopez due up. 2-0 Rangers. We'll step aside for this on the Trajan Wealth Rangers Radio Network.
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1: 93 pitches for Griffin Jacks and a career high tying 10 strikeouts for the one-time lockdown high-leverage reliever who's been converted into a starting pitcher. Jacks surpassing his previous career high in pitches thrown of 88, which came earlier this year. Season high. First pitch to Lopez inside. Jacks at the very beginning of his career, for just one partial season, started games for the Twins, and he reached 100 pitches once, 93 pitches once, which equals his total tonight. The pitch from Matz to Lopez on 1-0 in their fourth strike. They count 1-1. It's 2-0 Rangers in the top of the sixth. Matz, the former starter, now reliever, winds and deals, and Lopez hits one on the ground first base side. Backhanded by Aranda. Throws to first. Matz just beats Lopez to the bag. And that ends the inning. So the Rangers go down in order. We go to the bottom of the sixth. 2-0 Texas on the Trajan Wealth Rangers Radio Network.
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6: Well, Cal Quantrill out to start the top of the sixth, at least to face Hunter Fiducia, the number nine man. I wonder if Skip Schumacher will allow Quantrill to face the Rays a third time through with Yandy Diaz and Jonathan Aranda due up after. Fiducia for one with a fly out to right. 2-0 Texas, bottom six. Quantrill five shutout innings thus far with seven strikeouts. The season high. The first pitch Fiducia sees, he hits on the ground to the right side. Lopez, far to his left, has it from the turf, throws to first. Fiducia's retired. One pitch and one out in the bottom of the six.
7: That's Peyton a nice Gray. Job. I'm sorry. It's a nice job by Nicky going to his left out on the turf. And having to, while moving quickly, kind of turn his body to get into a favorable position to make a good throw.
6: Peyton Gray continues to stand ready in the Rangers' bullpen. First pitch to Diaz in their fourth strike. Diaz 0 for 2. Wide open stands for Yandy. Went 2 for 4 on Sunday. 0 for 2 tonight, and he swings 0-1 and sprays one foul out of play to the right. He's the fourth Ray in franchise history to reach 1,000 career hits with Tampa Bay, joining Carl Crawford, Evan Longoria, and Ben Zobrist. 0-2, he takes high. In case you're wondering, Brad Miller falling a little short of that. He, let's see, had 201, 241. 241 career hits with Tampa. 1-2. That's high. Count 2-2 to Diaz. Second in the American League in hits this year entering tonight with 119. He's stuck on that number. Count 2-2. The windup, Quantrill's pitch. Low and away. He misses with a cutter. So from 0-2 to 3-2. If Quantrill gets Diaz, maybe he gets to face Aranda. But if Diaz reaches, Skip Schumacher will almost certainly go to his pen. The 3-2. Low, ball four. So Diaz draws the walk. One on, one out, 2-0, Rangers lead. And Skip Schumacher departs the dugout and heads to the mound. So that's going to be it for Quantrill. A really nice outing for Cal. 5 1/3 innings. No runs so far. He's responsible for Diaz at first. Gray's coming on to face Aranda with Caminero looming in the on-deck circle. Pitching change from the drop. 2-0 Rangers. We'll step aside for this on the Trajan Wealth Rangers Radio Network.
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6: 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Peyton Gray on the pitch with the Rangers on top 2-0. Yandy Diaz just walked against Cal Quantrill, ending Cal's night. So Peyton Gray facing the lefty Jonathan Aranda. Aranda 1-for-2 with a strikeout and a single. Gray working on the third base side of the rubber, kicks, and the righty's first pitch is a strike over the inside corner, and the count's 0-1. Gray, a 3.49 ERA entering play tonight, averaging a little more than a strikeout per inning. 0-1. Down and in, received nicely by Wins, reaching across the plate with a backhand pick in the count 1-1. Gray didn't make the club out of camp, but called up in the middle of the season, making his major league debut, and has been a key part of this Rangers bullpen. 1-1, swinging a tapper towards the mound. Gray has it third base side. Fields throws to first, gets Aranda. That was his only play, with the ball being hit a little too close to the third baseline. And we've got two outs now in the bottom of the sixth. That brings up Junior Caminero. Gray made his major league debut on April 23rd, and he's been with the big league club ever since. Tonight, Gray's making his 33rd appearance. So here's the righty Caminero. One swing could tie it. The first pitch, a big swing and a miss on a slider, and the count's 0-1. Caminero with the best bat speed in Major League Baseball. He averages around 80 miles an hour with his swing. That is by far and away above the league average. 0-1. Swing and a miss. And the count's 0-2. Another slider. So Gray slowing it down on Caminero a little bit with a couple of pitches off the plate. And the count's 0-2.
7: That's the pitch that Peyton throws the least often. He throws his changeup and his fastball more.
6: The 0-2. Low and away, he misses again with a slider. Yeah, throws that changeup more than 50% of the time to lefties. Against righties, he throws it around 30% of the time, and throws the slider close to 30% of the time as well. Doesn't throw it very often to lefties. But Caminero in there, a righty. 1-2. Gray set. Check second. Diaz bouncing around the pitch. Outside. Gray misses with a fastball. And the count, 2 balls and 2 strikes. The 2-2, swinging a foul, sent out of play to the right side. So the count remains 2-2 to Junior Caminero, sitting on 29 home runs. With one more home run, he'll become the 8th player in the modern era to have back-to-back 30 home run seasons at age 22 or younger. Hopefully not tonight. 2-2. Swing and a looping drive in a short left field coming on. Langford, he slides. He can't get it. It goes by him and rolls to the wall. Diaz scores. Caminero hits second. He's heading to third. Carter's relay throw to Duran is cut off. The throw to third is not in time. Caminero, a huge fist bump and a second fist bump as he loses his helmet. The Rays on the board, and Caminero into third with an RBI triple.
7: Well, that was the first changeup thrown by Gray in that at-bat. Nice even swing by Caminero. Wyatt just missed it, and Carter's track was maybe a little too close to Wyatt, so he had to turn and race directly back to the wall to get there. And when Caminero saw that, he wasn't quite to second, but he really turned on the jets and just makes it in ahead of Ezekiel Duran's relay throw.
6: First triple for Caminero this year. Here's Cedric Mullins. 2-1 Rangers. First pitch, Mullins takes low. You know, you don't fault Langford for trying to make a play to keep a run from scoring, but you got to keep Caminero from getting in a scoring position if possible. But once that ball got by Wyatt with Evan not in position to back him up, that was a fait accompli. The 1-0 swung on and fouled behind home plate. The count 1-1. That run charged to Cal Quantrill. Diaz scored. He reached earlier in the inning against Quantrill after drawing a walk. And similarly, Diaz reached after falling behind 0-2. And right there, Caminero reached after falling behind 0-2. 1-1. Over but low, and Wins immediately asked for a challenge.
12: Catcher's challenging the ball call.
6: This is going to be close. Rob Drake, the home plate umpire. And that pitch is a strike, just barely clipping the bottom of the zone. In the zone by less than a tenth of an inch. So the count now 1-2 to Mullins. Gray set. Tying run at third. Two outs, the 1-2. Swing and a miss. Gets Mullins chasing a changeup. Mullins spikes his bat in frustration as the tying run is left stranded at third. Gray the strikeout, though, keeping the Rangers in front, but the Rays get on the board. It's 2-1 as we go to the seventh on the Trajan Wealth Rangers Radio Network.
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14: I'm Julian Edelman. 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And we're going to welcome you guys all to Dudes on Dudes.
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6: Go to the seventh. It's 2-1 Rangers. Steven Matz's first pitch to Josh Smith is a sinker in there for a strike. Wind up, Matz's pitch. Smith swings and fouls the curveball away. Count nothing and two. Greg Kimbrel warming for Tampa Bay. Austin Wins due up after Josh Smith and back to the top of the order with Jock Peterson. The Rays got a run across in the bottom of the sixth. The 0-2 sidearm delivery popped up to short center field. Mullins jogs in. He cruises underneath it and makes the catch, and Smith's retired for the first down. Mullins struck out swinging on a Peyton Gray changeup with Junior Caminero at third as the tying run to end the bottom of the sixth, keeping the Rangers in front. So here's Wins, 0-1 with a strikeout and a walk. That's Wines and deals, and the first pitch is low, ball one. Taking a look around the out-of-town scoreboard brought to you by Quick Trip. Neither the Mariners nor the Astros have started play tonight. The Astros in Anaheim to take on the Angels. 1-0. Curveball, strike called over the inside corner, count 1-1. Reed Detmers perhaps making his final start with the Angels. His name's been bandied about in trade discussions. 1-1, wins takes. Change up low, count 2-1. Peter Lambert going for the Astros, and the Mariners are in L.A. to take on the Dodgers. The 11-2 Justin Wroblewski starting for Los Angeles. Luis Castillo going for Seattle. 2-1, the pitch. Wind swings, it's a high drive to left field, down the line, hooking towards the pole. That ball is out of here! Austin wins a solo home run, and the Rangers increase their lead. It's 3-1.
7: How's that for an answer, huh? No shutdown inning there. Wins. We talked about this a little bit a couple of days ago. You know, Wins last year had a very good season in terms of offense. Hit over 290, had six home runs. And here he gets a fastball middle in, a little bit up, and drives it down the left field line.
6: 20th career home run for Austin Wins. His first home run this season. His first RBI this season. And the first pitch to Peterson is sent down the left field line. It's slicing, and it bends wide of the pole. Wins has played for the Athletics, the Braves, and now the Rangers this year. This is his 23rd game. That ended his 60th at bat. His first home run since middle of June last year. And the 0-1 to Peterson, a swing and a miss. That home run brought to you by Trajan Wealth. Plan smarter, dream bigger. So the Rangers back up by two. It's 3-1. 0-2, low and away. Matz misses with a slider, dropping to a low three-quarters release point. We mentioned this earlier. Wins during batting practice was putting on a show. One, two, a changeup low and away. And that doesn't necessarily mean anything. There are plenty of guys who show well during batting practice. 2-2, Peterson swings and sends one foul to the left.
7: But you know, you get that muscle memory going. You get that feel in your body. Carry that into the game.
6: I'll take it. 2-2. Peterson takes strike three, called over the outside corner. He immediately asks for a challenge.
12: Oh, I get fucking batter's challenging a strike call.
6: And I think he's going to get this right. And he is. So the count's 3-2. Peterson having a laugh. He said something I couldn't quite pick up on it.
7: And Rob Drake's mic picked it up. Yeah.
6: Peterson's not the quietest guy on the field when he plays. Full count pitch. Swinging a chopper. Aranda backing up towards the back rim of the infield is able to make the play above his cap. Flips to Matz, and Peterson's retired. So there are two outs. I thought that one might trampoline over Aranda down the line. Well, we've got two outs for Wyatt Langford. Rangers leading 3-1 after Austin wins his solo homer. Broadcast brought to you by Globe Life for over 125 years. Globe Life has helped protect families when they need it most. Globe Life, make tomorrow better. First pitch to Langford is outside, ball one. Langford doubled earlier, and that extended the Rangers' streak of consecutive games with an extra base hit. The 1-0, a sinker over the inside corner for a strike. Rangers now have an extra base hit in 43 straight games. Third longest active streak in the majors. 1-1, strike over the inside corner, a changeup for Matz. The longest streak for the Rangers in the last three seasons was last year when they had an extra base hit in 53 straight games. 1-2, the windup in Matz's pitch. Low and away. Missing with a changeup. The count, two balls and two strikes to Wyatt. Matt shakes his head. Long look in, drops the glove to his belt as he winds. 2-2. Langford swings and pops one up. Foul ground, first base side. Aranda with plenty of room on the turf behind the coach's box, makes the catch, and that ends the inning. But Austin wins a solo home run down the left field line, his first home run as a Ranger, first RBI as a Ranger. And Texas leads 3-1 going to the stretch on the Trajan Wealth Rangers Radio Network.
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1: 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Tyler Alexander into the game for the Rangers. Chandler Simpson leading off the bottom of the seventh. Rangers up 3-1. Left-on-left matchup. And the first pitch from Alexander to Simpson is a fastball at the knees for a strike. And the count's nothing and one. This is Alexander's 48th appearance. 45 innings for Tyler. A 3.20 ERA. For one. Breaking ball chopped right side. Backhanded by Berger. It's a race to the bag. He dives, extends the glove, and touches the pillow before Simpson gets there for the first out of the inning. A nice play by Jake Berger. So Alexander gets Simpson. And we've got a pinch hitter for the Rays with the lefty Mesa due up. Instead, it's going to be Ryan Vallade, 27-year-old, born in Grapevine, Texas. Ended up moving to Oklahoma State, where his father coached at Oklahoma State. Drafted out of Stillwater High School in the second round by the Rockies. Vallade has bounced around in the big leagues. He's already played for the Rockies, the Tigers, the Cardinals, the Reds, and now the Rays. But having a nice year for Tampa. Just under 200 plate appearances. He's got an OPS right around 800. First pitch coming from Alexander. And it's a little high, ball one to Vallade. Now, Vallade is a guy who oftentimes is in there against lefties. And with Alexander on the mound, it's Vallade who gets the call. 3-1 Rangers. 1-0, that's inside. Cutter backs Vallade off the dish. The count 2-0. Vallade will, I'd imagine, be in the starting lineup tomorrow with Mackenzie Gore on the mound for Texas. And Alexander grooves a fastball for a strike. Hey, on August 8th, it's the golf polo night presented by Energy Transfer. Goes to the first 10,000 fans. Rangers and Orioles, tickets at rangers.com. 2-1. That sails high. A cutter that misses from Alexander. The count 3-1. Palacios due up next. Jacob Junis throwing in the Rangers bullpen. Craig Kimbrell still throwing in Tampa's bench. 3-1, swing and a foul above the netting behind home plate. Jake Berger's play on Chandler Simpson to begin the bottom of the seventh, in which he dove to touch the base, beating the speed demon Simpson, is our Whataburger what a play. So the second time Berger's made a nice play to help retire Simpson tonight. Full count, pitch to Vallade. Swing and a miss. Alexander with a fastball over the inside part of the dish. He gets Vallade swinging. And we've got two outs in the bottom of the seventh. So Palacios due up. But Johnny DeLuca is going to pinch hit. The former Los Angeles Dodger who came over to Tampa, part of the Tyler Glasnow trade back in December of 2023, is not really developed, I think, the way that some thought at the time of the trade, but not having a bad year this year. It's been a little bit better than league average offensively. Right-handed batter in there. First pitch, he swings. It's a soft liner to short. Gloved by Duran just at the ankles with the backhand reach. And that ends the inning. Tyler Alexander, a 1-2-3 inning brought to you by Pays Online Checkout. We go to the eighth. It's 3-1 Texas on the Trajan Wealth Rangers Radio Network.
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0: top of the eighth. 3-1 Rangers. And to tell you more, here's Matt.
1: All right. Thank you very much, Jared. Ezekiel Duran, who caught that line drive to end the seventh, leads it off here in the eighth. And Kimbrell's first pitch is a little bit outside here for ball one. Kimbrell, who you may recall for a while was in the Rangers organization last season, pitched in Round Rock, made 26 appearances for the Express, but never appeared in the big leagues for Texas, as Duran fouls this one back. And the count now at 1-1. Kimbrell, so far this season, his combined appearances with the Rays and the Mets, 30. So this is 31st appearance of the year. Duran tries to check here, but goes around on that offering. And the count now at 1-2. Kimbrell, overall this season, 0-2 with a 4.35 ERA. 31 total innings of work for Craig Kimbrell. His pitch gets fouled straight back. And so the count will hold here at 1-2. Duran, Nimmo, and Carter do up here for the Rangers. Kimbrell, now pitching at the age of 38, 17-year big league veteran. This pitch up and in, bending Duran back. That'll make it 2-2. Zeke, 1-2. A bunt base hit his last time up. He drove in a run with a sac fly in the third. Rangers up 3-1 here as we play in the top half of the eighth. And this pitch way outside. So a full count now to Duran. Kimbrell straightens to the set. And the 3-2 pitch. That's inside. Did it hit him? Zeke hops out of the box like he got hit. And pointing down to first is Rob Drake. So indeed, he does get hit by the pitch. One of the Rangers athletic trainers, Jacob Newbern, out to have a look here along with Skip Schumacher. And that got him outside of the left wrist. Didn't quite hit the knob of the bat. And so he gets hit in a really tender spot. And Zeke still getting looked at here by Jacob Newbern. Who yesterday, Elias Diaz got hit by a pitch, remained in the game. Diaz got hit above the wrist on the back of the hand toward the outside of the hand, the pinky finger side, and quite the bruise on it looking at it today. But Elias says that he's fine and he could certainly pinch hit if needed here today. You would think that he would start in the game tomorrow. But the question now is whether or not Zeke stays in the ballgame, and apparently he will after getting hit by the pitch. So Zeke will take his base here. And that brings up Brandon Nimmo. Nimmo, who tonight is 0-3. So Kimbrell, the right-handed pitcher, to the left-handed hitting Nimmo. And Zeke takes off. The pitch in there for a strike. The throw to second, not in time. Zeke dives in there, successful with his eighth steal of the season. And he went in with the left hand, and he gets up, and he's shaking that hand right now. That's the hand that got hit by the pitch. Nimmo taking all the way, allowing Zeke to steal the bag. So runner in scoring position. The count, nothing and one. A kick by Kimbrell in the pitch. And that hits the inside corner for a strike. So make it 0-2. Kimbrell in his career, 440 saves. And that ranks fifth most all time. Here's the 0-2. That pitch delivered high. So make it 1-2. Kimbrell doesn't like the ball that he's got, would like to get another. Nimmo, 0-3 in his career against Kimbrell. A look back to second, and now Kimbrell will turn to his right.

0: looking Durant back to the bag. Rangers with a 3-1 lead here in the top half of the eighth. And now the 1-2 pitch. And that's popped up foul, back out of play, off to our left. Rangers baseball brought to you by Whataburger, introducing Whataburger's new limited time hot honey crisp. What a chicken sandwich. Kimbrel to try again here at 1-2. And this pitch is in there for a called third strike. Change up near the bottom of the zone. So Nimmo, the first out in the top half of the eighth. With Griffin Jacks having struck out a career best 10 here tonight. That is strikeout number 11 for Ranger batters. And here's Evan Carter, who struck out his last time up. But Evan has also picked up an infield hit and drawn a walk. And takes this pitch over the inner half for strike one. Get the wave going here at Tropicana Field. And now time called here at the plate. All right, Kimbrel ready again. And here's the 0-1. And that's hit back up the middle. Base knockout into center field. Duran rounding third. The throw from Mullins is not in time. Zeke dives across the plate. RBI single, Evan Carter. It's 4-1 Texas.
1: It's really nice having Evan Carter produce at a high level over the last couple of weeks. Oh, he's not in the highest leverage spot in the order, but he's hitting fifth. You know, that's not a low leverage spot. If you talk to some analytics folks, they'll tell you that hitting fifth is arguably the second or third most important part of a lineup, and that's where Evan Carter is, and he's done a nice job tonight.
0: Picks up his 28th RBI of the season. He takes off here. The pitch, a strike. Throw to second. Evan is out at second. The tag applied by Valade, now in the game at second base. So Carter, in a bid for what would have been his 14th steal of the season, gets chopped down. That the second out in the inning. And strike one to the batter, Jake Berger. Are we going to get a review here?
2: Texas is challenging the out call at second base.
0: All right, this is going to go back to New York. Oh, wow. Evan got tagged on the left side of his face. His hand may have been in there before the tag. And I think maybe his hand was on the bag before he got tagged in the face. So maybe we don't have two men out in the inning.
1: Well, wouldn't it be something? The Rays, the team leading baseball in bunting, but it's the Rangers that had a bunt hit tonight, and it's the Rangers who have been running wild successfully tonight, while the Rays are one of the best base-stealing teams in the majors.
0: You just never know. And, of course, on these video reviews, you never know as well. It looks to us like that he's safe. But in situations like this, especially when it takes a much longer time, you get the sense there's going to be one of those deals where it ends up the call stands. We've talked about this before. It shouldn't matter what the call on the field is.
1: Yeah, it's
0: if
1: dumb.
0: You're going to go to the video review, you should take what you see in the video.
1: It's one of the dumbest things in sports. He looks safe, but
0: He holds the bag.
1: Yep. I don't know if it's enough to overturn, but we'll find out.
2: After review, the call on the field is overturned. There the runner is safe. Texas will retain their challenge.
0: Not a popular call here in St. Petersburg, but it will be the 14th steal of the season for Evan Carter. So he's in scoring position now. Wipe that out off the board. You got a runner at second with one out, a 4-1 Ranger lead. It'll be count to Jake Berger, nothing and one. Berger singled in the second, fly to left in the third, and then struck out in the sixth. So he's 1-for-3 here tonight. Kimbrell. A couple of checks of Carter and now the pitch. And a swing and a foul right at the plate. Jake got just a piece of that sinker. And the count at no balls and two strikes. We mentioned Valade now at second. DeLuca, who also pinch hit in the bottom half of the seventh inning, is now in right field. The two-strike pitch, way outside. Good stop by Fiducia, having to really stretch out to his right. So that makes it a ball and two strikes here to Berger. Kimbrell into the glove. The kick and the pitch. Swing and a foul. Jake getting just a piece of that sweeper. Stays alive here at 1-2. Griffin Jacks started for Tampa Bay. Went 5 2/3. And then Steven Matz, an inning and a third. Now Kimbrell here in the eighth. The 1-2, that's lifted high into the air. Out into left field. In and to his left is Simpson. He'll make the one-hand grab. Carter stays put at second. So two men out here in the top of the eighth. And Nicky Lopez coming to the plate. The four relievers with more career saves than Craig Kimbrell: Lee Smith, Kenley Jansen, still active, Trevor Hoffman, and Mariano Rivera. Rivera, the king in the saves department, 652 career saves. First pitch here to Nicky Lopez is outside for ball one. Jacob Junis now warming up in the Rangers bullpen. The 1-0 in there for a strike. So 1-1 to Lopez. Lopez 0-2, but he drove in a run back in the second with a sac fly. He's got Carter at second with two men out here in the eighth. The 1-1 pitch. Kimbrell misses high and outside. So make it two balls and one strike. The 2-1. Swing and a foul. This one up and out of play. Off to our left. So 2-2. Now the count to Nicky Lopez. Lopez backs out of the box. Readjusts the batting helmet. And now climbs back in. Kimbrell with the 2-2. Hit high into the air. Foul and out of play. Off on the third base side. Lopez 2-4 in his career against Kimbrell. The set, and again the 2-2 pinch. And that's fouled away. Lopez running up the pitch count here for Kimbrell, up to 24 pitches here in the eighth inning. Walls at short, playing up the middle. Outfield playing Lopez to go the other way. The 2-2. And that pitch down and in. So a full count now to Nicky Lopez. Josh Smith waiting on deck. Rangers with single tallies in the second, third, seventh, and here in the eighth. Leading at 4-1. 3-2 on the way. Swing and a high foul fly. Out of play again on the third base side. And so far, Lopez has seen eight pitches here in this AB. Carter taking his lead from second. And Kimbrell to try again here at 3-2. A line drive foul well down the left field line. It's getting a little closer. And is about to see the 10th pitch in this battle. And Nicky Lopez, just such a tremendous addition to this ball club. Not only defensively, but with what he's been able to do with the bat. Again, the 3-2. And it's high, ball four. He draws a 10-pitch walk. So runners at first and second here, and that'll give Josh Smith an opportunity. And time is called here. Kyle Snyder, the pitching coach for the Rays, out to have a word with Kimbrel. There is no activity behind Kimbrel out of the bullpen. It'll give us time once again to check the Quick Trip scoreboard. Astros and the Mariners are both in Southern California tonight, so late starts. Houston with Peter Lambert on the mound. Lambert with an 8-5 mark and a 3.03 ERA going up against Reed Detmers in Anaheim. And the Mariners in Los Angeles to take on the Dodgers. Seattle will have Luis Castillo on the hill against Justin Robleski. Robleski 11-2 with a 2.62 earned run average. All right, Kimbrel ready to deal him in here to Smith. First pitch, Josh swings and pops it up. High in the air, very shallow left field. Simpson is in. He'll lean to his left to make the grab, and Smith is retired on one pitch. But the Rangers do add a run on a hit, and they lead two. We'll go to the bottom of the eighth. Texas leading here 4-1 on the Trajan Wealth Rangers Radio Network.
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0: All right, bottom half of the eighth inning. And we are going to get a pinch hitter to start this frame for Tampa Bay. Ben Williamson, right-handed hitter, will step in here for Taylor Walls. As Tyler Alexander is back out, Tyler had a 1-2-3 bottom half of the seventh inning. Jacob Junis ready to go out in the Rangers bullpen. And the first offering here to Williamson is outside for ball one. Williamson hitting .249, a .312 on base percentage. Two homers, 25 runs batted in. .640 OPS for the right-handed hitter who looks at this pitch a little high and away. And the count now at two balls and no strikes. Nick Fortis is out in the on-deck circle. He'll be batting for Fiducia. And now the 2-0. And taken for a strike. So 2-1 the count here to Williamson. Alexander always out of the stretch. The left-hander kicks and throws. And this one hit on the ground up the middle to his left. Duran, as he falls to his left, can't quite get a glove on it. It is just by him and out into center field. So Williamson with the pinch hit single to start the Tampa Bay eight. And that will bring up Nick Fortes.
1: Well, unlucky break there. Duran has been so good defensively this year, no matter where you put him. Just not quite able to get to that one. And now the Rays, a little bit of a chance, but Skip Schumacher not going to take a chance. He's going to go to his lockdown eighth inning guy.
0: So after Fortes has been announced into the game as the pinch hitter, Skip will make the switch here. Leadoff man on with nobody out. Rangers up 4-1. And as Jacob Junis makes his way onto the diamond, we pause for this on the Trajan Wealth Rangers Radio Network.
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0: Bottom half of the eighth inning, 4-1. Rangers are up, but Williamson on board with a pinch hit single, and now the second consecutive pinch hitter, Nick Fortes, will bat here for Tampa Bay. Former Miami Marlin, not really known for his offense, but having a very good offensive year this year. And the first offering from Jacob Junis now into pitch misses for ball one. This season, Fortes batting .281. With four homers and 27 runs batted in. Next pitch, sweeper misses outside, and then makes it two balls and no strikes. In portions of five seasons with the Marlins, Nick Fortes hit .225. Here a swing and a drive into center field. Carter going back to his left, still on the run, reaches out, gets to the track and hauls it in. Line shot off the bat of Fortes there, but it's the first out in the bottom of the eighth. Nice job by Evan Carter racing back to his left. Now here's the top of the order and Yandy Diaz. Jacob Junis coming on for the 36th time. He's 1-1 with five saves and a 2.77 ERA. Working out of the stretch, his first offering to Diaz is taken for strike one. Diaz has bounced to short, struck out. Last time up, he drew a walk, the only walk issued by Cal Quantrill, and he scored Tampa Bay's run. A long pause before the one-strike pitch, which has popped up high into the air down the right field line. A long run into his left for Nimmo. He slows, and right as he gets to the line, he makes the catch. According to Jordan Baker, in fair territory. So Diaz, the second out, brings up Jonathan Aranda. Let's pause for station identification on the Trajan Wealth Rangers Radio Network.
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0: All right, right-handed pitcher, left-handed batter here. First offering, Aranda loops it out into right field, and it drops for the base hit. Nimmo will pick it up on one bounce. So it's a single for Aranda, his second hit tonight. That chases Williamson up to second. And that will bring the tie run to the plate in the person of Junior Caminero.
1: That's not a sentence that people like to hear if they're not affiliated with the Rays. Tying run comes to the plate in the form of Junior Caminero.
0: Who has two hits tonight, both for extra bases. and has driven in Tampa Bay's only run with his RBI triple in the sixth. You don't want to hear that as a follow-up sentence either.
1: No. In anticipation of a big swing to tie it up, Brian Baker started to throw for the Rays.
0: And the first offering to Caminero is low and away for ball one. Caminero fly to left in the first, but doubled and was stranded in the fourth and then tripled up the alley in left center to drive in Diaz from second in the sixth. The pitch popped up high into the air, but foul, out of play, right side. Make it one ball and one strike. Caminero facing Junis for the first time. You've got Williamson at second, Aranda at first. Two men out of the inning. Rangers leading here by three. Junis into the glove, working off the first base side of the rubber. The 1-1 hit high into the air, center field. But playable for Carter coming into his left. Nimmo to his right is there. Now Nimmo veers back to his left and makes the catch in the medium alley in right center to get Caminero for the final out in the inning. So the Rays threaten but do not score. We get a couple of hits, leave them both. We go to the ninth, 4-1 Rangers on the Trajan Wealth Rangers Radio Network.
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0: All right, changes for Tampa Bay as the Rangers come to bat here in the top of the ninth inning, leading 4-1. The right-hander Kevin Kelly is now in to pitch. Nick Fortes, who... a pinch hit will stay in to catch, and Ben Williamson is now at short. And Kelly's first offering here is outside to the home run hitter, Austin Wins. Ball one, yes, Wins with a home run down the left field line his last time up, 1-for-2. It has been a true outcomes evening for him. And here the Ranger catcher takes a strike, so make it 1-1. Wins struck out in the second, walked in the fourth, and hit that line drive home run in the seventh. His first home run, first RBI of the season. Here's a chopper up the middle. This is Valade behind the bag at second, and he'll get it over to first in time to record the out. So one down, top of the order now, and Jock Peterson. Kelly, a product of James Madison University in Harrisonburg, Virginia, on for the 44th time. He's 5-3 with a 2.27 ERA. He's given up just 34 hits in 47 and two-thirds innings of work. And the first pitch here down the middle, swing and a miss by Jock Peterson for strike one. Jock 1-for-4 with a single and a run scored. Now the 0-1. That's outside and low to make it one ball and one strike. Our Aces update brought to you by Choctaw Casinos and Resorts, where the players play. This game just went final. The other team from Florida, the Marlins, beat the Phils 1-0. Swing and a miss by Jock in the count at one ball and two strikes. Really good pitching matchup there. The winning pitcher, Marlins starter Sandy Alcantara, 7 shutout innings to improve to 11-6, lowered his ERA down to 3.82. This pitch is down on the count to Peterson at 2 balls and 2 strikes. Aaron Nola, the starter for Philadelphia. Nola not having a great year. Gave up just 1 run in 5 2/3. He drops to 3-9 on the season. And a swing and a miss here by Jock on the fastball from Kelly. So 2 up, 2 down here in the top of the ninth. Wyatt Langford coming up. Langford 1-for-4 as he doubled back in the third inning. That gives Wyatt now hits in 12 of the 15 games in which he's played since coming back from the injured list. And the first offering to Wyatt, that's on the outside edge for strike one. Leo 1, a swing and a miss. So make it no balls and two strikes. That win for the Marlins, giving them back-to-back wins after dropping what had been, what, 11 in a row?
1: Yeah, it was 11 or 63 or
0: whatever it was. It gets them back to 500. They're 54-54. This two-strike pitch, a changeup comes in low to make it 1 ball and 2 strikes. Middle third of the order due for Tampa Bay in the bottom of the ninth. Mullins, Simpson, and Valade. Now the 1-2. And that's in there for a called third strike. Fastball. And Langford will be the final out on a 1-2-3 top of the ninth. So the bottom of the ninth we go with the Rangers on top 4-1 on the Trajan Wealth Rangers Radio Network.
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0: All right, here we go to the bottom of the ninth inning. Rangers looking to preserve a 4-1 lead. Bring in Jacob Latz. Latz to face Cedric Mullins, lefty on lefty. First pitch is in there for strike one. Mullins tonight 0-for-2, reached on a catcher's interference back in the fourth inning. Latz is on for the 40th time. The lefty 2-1 with 20 saves and a 1.84 ERA. Next pitch popped up by Mullins. High into the air, out of play, third base side, nothing in two, the count. Lats just 22 hits allowed in 49 innings. Opponents are hitting just 133 against him. In those 49 innings, 11 walks, 51 strikeouts. The only representative for Texas in the All-Star game. Sets just above the belt. And now deals the 0-2. Swing and a pop-up. Right side, foul. Off with the mask is Wins. He might have a play here, but this one is just out of play, just over the netting. And we'll keep it at no balls and two strikes. And coming up on the next Friday, August the 7th, Rangers at home against the Orioles. First 10,000 fans out to the ballpark. 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Lats to try again here at 0-2. He kicks and deals and bounces this one about 5 feet out in front of the plate. So a ball and two strikes here to Mullins. Mullins' lifetime against Lats is 0-7 with a couple of strikeouts. Infield playing Mullins to pull. The 1-2. Swing and a roller to second. Lopez to his right, scoops it up, fires to first, and we've got one out here in the bottom of the ninth. And that will bring up Chandler Simpson. Simpson 0-3, including hitting into a 1-2-3 double play back in the fourth. The first inning in which Tampa Bay had base runners. Cal Quantrill getting the start tonight, retired the first 10 that he faced. Lefty to lefty, and Simpson looks at a pitch that's low for ball one. And Simpson really coming into this series red hot. Hits for him in 8 of his last 9 games and batting .500 in that stretch with 16 hits. The 1-0, swing and a foul tip right at the plate, and that'll make it 1-1. Valade now on deck. Smith well in on the turf over at third for the left-handed hitting Simpson. The 1-1. Swing and a drive, but foul down the left field line and out of play. Make it 1-2. Our injury update brought to you by Bailey and Galleon. If you haven't heard, Corey Seager starting at short for the Frisco Rough Riders in a rehab assignment tonight as they host the Corpus Christi Hooks. And in his first at-bat, Corey struck out. Talking with Skip Schumacher before the game today, Skip said as this ball gets bounced over the pitcher but fielded by Duran, and on the run, he snaps a throw to first in time to get Simpson for the second out. Skip not saying that it would just be a one-game rehab assignment for Corey. Said it could be two, but that to be decided after Corey comes out of the game in Frisco tonight.
1: Yeah, my guess is we see Corey on Friday in Houston.
0: That's my guess as well.
1: He also made an outstanding defensive play playing shortstop. We'll show the highlight of that on Rangers game day coming up the post game for those who tune in on TV.
0: As Valade pops this one up near first. Under it is Berger into foul ground. He's backpedaling to the line in foul territory. He makes the catch, and this one's done. The Rangers come into St. Petersburg and knock off the team with the best record in the American League. 4-1, the final. It ends on a Pays Online checkout. 1-2-3, bottom of the ninth. We're back with your totals right after this on the Trajan Wealth Rangers Radio Network.
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8: First reactions for Spider-Man Brand New Day out. The fourth installment in the Tom Holland-led franchise has a 91% critic rating on Rotten Tomatoes.
9: I am totally out of control.
8: Fandango's Eric Davis said the movie feels deeper, more thoughtful, and more mature than the previous trilogy. Brand New Day projected to secure the biggest opening weekend of the year. Deadline saying earlier this month it'll at least make around $180 million in its first weekend. Releases in theaters on Friday. Real House Housewives of New Jersey star Teresa Giudice and family mourning the loss of one of her daughter's college-age friends. 20-year-old Victoria Zardoya died following a fall while on a trip with friends to historic ruins in Florida. Zardoya is the childhood friend of Teresa's daughter, Melania, who shared tributes to her friend on social media.
7: Good to see you.
10: You too.
8: A new trailer for season 4 of Ted Lasso being unveiled. Jason Sudeikis is returning along with Hannah Waddingham, Juno Temple, and Brett Goldstein. The new season will see Ted Lasso return to coach a second division women's soccer team. Apple TV releasing the trailer ahead of the series' August 5th release date. The first trailer for Children of Blood and Bone out.
11: They were waiting for you.
8: The movie based on the 2018 novel of the same name is set in a fictional kingdom in Africa. The cast includes Damson Idris, Cynthia Erivo, and Viola Davis. Children of Blood and Bone hits theaters January 15th. That's entertainment. I'm Jennifer Bolsoni.
12: Careers.
0: All right, the Rangers have come here to Tampa Bay, playing at the Trop for the first time since the 2024 season, and they come away with the victory by the final of 4-1. Texas improving to 55-52 on the year, while Tampa Bay will fall to 62-44 in this, the first meeting between these two clubs here in 2026. Let's take a look at your totals for the victorious Rangers. 4 runs, 7 hits, 1 error, with 7 left on base. For the Rays, a run on 5 hits, 1 error, with 5 men left on base. The winning pitcher, Rangers starter Cal Quantrill, he improves to 4-3 on the season. Jacob Latz picks up his 21st save. The loss is suffered by Griffin Jacks, who falls to 6-8. Our game was played in 2 hours and 35 minutes before a crowd of 14,502. 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And your player of the game here today, Rangers starting pitcher Cal Quantrill, just terrific. He was perfect through the first 10 batters. He ends up going 5 1/3 innings, giving up just 1 earned run on 2 hits. He walked 1, struck out a season-high 7 batters, and lowered his ERA for the year down under 4 to 3.84. Cal Quantrill with a terrific performance here tonight. And in his 5 1/3 innings of work, he threw just 69 pitches. So just a great start to this series for the Rangers. 2 more games remaining in the series tomorrow night and Thursday afternoon. But getting off to a great start here tonight with outstanding pitching, some pretty solid defense, and some timely hitting. First 2 Ranger runs coming across on sacrifice flies. Then Austin Wins with his first home run of the year. And right after the Rays had scored in the bottom of the 6th, Wins home run, making it a 3-1 game in the top of the 7th. And then the Rangers added on in the 8th inning, an Evan Carter RBI single. Carter now, in the last 5 games, 6-15 with 2 doubles, 3 runs scored, 3 RBIs, and 5 walks. So Evan Carter certainly looking more like the Evan Carter that people remember from the 2023 season, now that he has returned to full health and getting it done at the plate. Evan also stole a base here tonight, his team leading 14th steal of the season. Also stealing a base, Ezekiel Duran, his 8th steal of the year. Zeke extended his hitting streak here tonight to 8 games. Jock Peterson, with his 3rd-inning single, extended his hitting streak to 9 games. And really impressive that the Rangers get the win here in Tampa Bay, where the Rays, even with this loss, are now 38-16 on the year. That's going to wrap it up for us. For our engineer here in St. Petersburg, Mark Miller, for Jacob Ray and Adam C. back in Master Control, and for Jared Sandler, I'm Matt Hicks, wishing everyone a pleasant good evening from Tropicana Field in St. Petersburg. Once again, the final score tonight, Rangers over the Rays 4-1. Have a great evening, everyone.
7: Up the middle, base hit, then the ball game's over.
0: That's in there for a called third strike.
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0: the drop, and they take down the Tampa Bay Rays in the opener of a three-game series by final score of 4-1. The Rays are the best record in the American League, the best home record in Major League Baseball. We're no match for these scrappy Rangers. They were able to manufacture some runs. They got a great start from Cal Quantrill, and the bullpen did the rest. Texas takes the opener of this three-game series by a final of 4-1. Welcome into Rangers Game Day, presented by Toyota, alongside Brad Miller, Jared Sandler. Happy to be with you. The Rangers, Brad, continue the role they're on. Maybe in a different way, right? They were just pounding the ball against Seattle. Didn't necessarily do that tonight, but did a good job getting out in front early, which you talked about. And Cal Quantrill, the bullpen, did the rest. Rangers got a little insurance. It was a well-played game once again for Texas.
1: Yeah, the players were clearly listening to the pregame. They were just picking up what we were putting down, and nothing crazy. It wasn't like there was four or five home runs or a ton of big blows, but it was just good, solid baseball, and good pitching always helps.
0: All right, well, one of the guys who contributed behind the plate, no doubt, Austin Wynn. You got to give him credit. One run over nine innings for Rangers pitchers. But Austin also contributed a run of his own. His first home run in over a year. His first homer, first RBI this season. And afterwards, he stuck around to chat with Laura.
2: First home run as a Texas Ranger. First home run of the season. Austin, I know it's been a bit of a ride for you this year. Three organizations. So how are you making the most of this opportunity in a Rangers uniform?
3: Every bit of it. Every bit of it. I know what my role is. And just coming out here and doing my job. And, you know, I just ran into one today. This team's awesome. We're gritty. And, like, we're hot. So it's fun. It's really fun.
2: Speaking of your role, we saw you communicating behind the dish. We can see now what you bring to this team as a catcher. So what do you want this Rangers fan base to know about what you can bring and contribute to this group?
3: I'll do what I can. And just have gritty at bats. And you know what? A W is a W. Can't complain about that. You know what I mean? So.
2: You helped turn a pretty good double play there as well. We saw the emotion.
3: That was such a momentum like switch right there. So it was huge. It was huge. It was great heads up by Cal, and then ripped it as hard as I could, and then Berger made a great, nice grab. So it was good. It was awesome.
2: What does it mean to you to be also a part of a team that really is trying to make a push for the playoffs?
3: This is what we play for. This is exactly what we play for. We want to be around a winning culture, winning team. Bunch of older guys in there that want it, and just like it just makes the atmosphere so much fun. And you know what I mean? So it's like we all have one purpose, one goal. That's what you want on a win. That's what you want on a team. So it's fun.
2: Well, thank you, Austin. Welcome to Texas.
3: Thank you.
2: And for his time, Austin Wynn gets a gift card to Chiloso Restaurants.
0: Well, here's Austin Wynn in the box. A screamer down the line off of Steven Matz. The Rangers had just allowed a run. It was 2-1. That home run made it 3-1. He talked about the double play as a big momentum shifter. I agree. I think that home run, though, also helped tilt the scales a bit.
1: Said he just ran into one, you know, but that was a pretty big extra insurance run there, at least just to widen the gap and, give the bullpen a little bit of a breathing room. But hot and gritty is what Austin Wynn says to describe the Rangers. So we can get that put on some T-shirts, but because got it done tonight.
0: I like that hot and gritty. Speaking of hot and gritty, let's say hi to Dave Raymond.
1: Hey, Dave. Very hot and gritty.
4: Yeah, it's funny because when I was watching that interview, it's the same thing that stuck out to me. I was like, who have I heard say that lately? We're hot. And it's like, Bradley's here. He says that all the time. We're hot. I'm hot.
0: Dang.
4: Yeah. Who's hotter than Brad Miller?
1: Hey, we're in the AC, though, right?
4: Yeah.
1: You know, we're out of this Florida heat. We're in the AC. And, that was just a good Rangers win. Austin Wynn's kind of downplaying his role in that, but a great game for him.
4: He has a point, though, right? I mean, they are kind of hot right now. It's just whatever they throw out there, whatever combination of players, lineup, defensive, whatever the rotation, it's all working right now. These are fun days when it all comes together like that. So, listen, nobody wants to rock the boat. Just keep it going. And when you're in there and you get the chances like Austin, he doesn't get a ton of them. That's what makes it super sweet when you see a guy run into one like that. That was big.
0: And, you know, just speaking of hot,
5: Griffin Jacks was really good.
4: Yeah.
5: Dave, I'm sure you guys were talking about it because I was watching the monitor, the replays. His stuff was moving. Yeah. I mean, nothing he threw was straight. The changeup faded. That sinker ran. He struck out 10. Obviously, stuff was pretty good. But the Rangers found ways to manufacture runs. Sac flies in the second and third. Obviously, Austin's home run. But, they were able to figure out a way against a really good pitcher.
4: Yeah. Because once again, Brad, I don't know if we've had this conversation, whether or not you win games or you lose games, because there were a couple of mistakes, right? A pickoff to second that gets away allows runners to move up. Rangers take advantage with a sac fly. I don't know if it was the Rangers winning because they executed when given those extra opportunities, or if it was Tampa Bay at times losing, right? Because they made just flinch a little bit when you have two teams right now playing like this. Sometimes that's all it takes. There's very little margin for error.
1: Exactly, and I think it speaks to the quality of both teams. It was who was going to make, essentially no mistakes. Who was going to flinch first? And to talk about Griffin Jack's performance, there was essentially two balls hit really hard tonight by the Rangers, and they happened to be back-to-back from Jock and Wyatt to start an inning, that set them up for the second run. But I'm with you, Dave. I think, I don't know if they just thought that, they're a little paranoid about guys on the bases because they see their own players run and wreak havoc all over the bases, but clearly they were thinking about Evan Carter. Jack's hit him twice. He hit him in the legs going to first, hit him in the hand going back into second,
5: it was like he was playing kickball or something. You can peg the runner.
1: Unbelievable, yeah, but that was what it essentially came down to with that first run, was just kind of making a couple forced errors, I guess.
5: Guys, I want to discuss how we just really don't know anything about baseball, and you being all of us, right? So I got
1: mostly
5: a list
1: Dave.
5: Here. Yeah, mostly
4: definitely
5: Dave, but he's hot and gritty.
1: Yeah.
5: We're not. He is.
1: That's right.
5: Okay. Cal Quantrill, 193 pitchers with at least 50 innings, 6th lowest strikeout rate. The Rays, the toughest team in baseball to strike out. For the first time in Cal Quantrill's career, he struck out 5 of the first 10. The Rangers, not the team that is one of 6 to steal 100 bases, yet they were the team that stole 2, the Rays none. We talked about the Rays' bunting prowess. It was Ezekiel Duran who laid down a meaningful bunt tonight, not the Tampa Bay Rays. Sack flies, the Rangers near the bottom of the league in sack flies. They had 2 of them to set the tone early on. And then Chandler Simpson, who hits the ball on the ground a ton, almost never hits into double plays, hit into that double play that is Austin Wynn's discussed, and I think we all agree was a tremendous momentum shifter. All the trends, everything pointing to the right, ended up going to the left tonight in this 4-1 Rangers win.
4: Can't predict baseball, Susan.
5: You can't.
4: It just can't be done. And it is the great thing about it. You almost want to go the other way, right? When you see certain trends that look really obvious, you want to just assume it will go the other direction. And sometimes it does. Today was definitely one of those days for the Rangers. It's what makes it so entertaining. You can never give up on a game. You can never give up on a team. And again, sometimes it's just there's a little mojo going. I'm curious, Brad. That play, that double play, that 1-2-3, because we were kind of talking about it up here before it happened, that'd be sort of a crazy way for this thing to end up this inning. What if you got a double play with the fastest guy in the game at the plate?
1: Unbelievable. And when Cedric Mullins went to first and loaded the bases, I was definitely thinking, okay, here's the deal. Chandler Simpson's running. Something softly hit. You're going 4 all the way for the forks out, right? Like, you're almost conceding that that's not an option. But they thought quickly on their feet. Cal, like Wynn said, nice clean delivery. And Wynn's let it rip. And you're not going to see that very often with Simpson running.
5: Yeah, that's our Whataburger. What a play. All right, Dave and Brad, let's discuss this. So obviously what preceded that was the catcher's interference.
4: Yeah.
5: Now, I wanted to get some clarification. I went down to the Rangers dugout right after the game, spoke to some folks, and confirmed that the Rays, according to folks in the Rangers dugout, had the choice on how the catcher's interference would play out. They could have either, I guess, accepted the out at first, but then had the run score from third, or deny the out at first and have the bases loaded. Here's the catcher's interference. Austin Wynn, you can clearly see Cedric Mullins hits the mitt first. Now, the ball was pushed forward in fair territory, likely would have resulted in an out at first with a run scoring from third. The Rays chose to load the bases with one out, and it ends up coming back to haunt them. Now, run expectancy, suggests that loading the bases probably is the better move. You also have a guy who's probably not going to get doubled up in Chandler Simpson, who's one of the best hitters in the American League. Now, he ends up getting doubled up, but that I didn't realize they had the choice there. That's an interesting decision to take the run off and have the bases loaded with one out to try and have the bigger inning.
4: Well, that's the cool thing about catcher's interference, and we were talking about it when it happened. I thought that was a mistake, really. And I get the run expectancy bit, right? The base is loaded in that position with whatever, you know, one out. You've got a run expectancy of, I don't know what it would be, a 1.25 run?
5: About 1.6, a little under 1.6.
4: Okay.
5: Yeah, because the run would have scored if you would have gone the other direction, technically the run expectancy that inning would have been about 1.3. That's all theoretical.
4: Right. Because, that's my problem right? It's like you can talk about the run expectancy tables, and I get it. We all know how that works. It's an exercise in math. But there's context in this one that's a little bit different. And at the time, I felt like that run was big. Like, that would have been really big. Not only that, but the fact is Mullins abandoned the play, right? He should have just run. And because then you can make that decision. You run, you force them to make a play. They make a play, get you out. Well, now you can have that conversation. You can discuss, all right, well, do we want to go ahead and take the catcher's interference and have the bases loaded here with one out whatever. But, like, if he runs and they don't get him out because there was a bobble there, there's a real chance that they mess up that play. Then you have the bases, or well, you have runners on the corners and a run in. So the key there, the whole thing to me is you just got to play it out if you're Mullins. He didn't do that. But I just think I would have wanted the run. I think I really would have wanted the run if I were Tampa Bay. Maybe I would have been overruled, and maybe that's really stupid. But I feel like the run in that spot was bigger than the potential for more runs in that inning. I don't know. Am I nuts?
1: Dave, do you think they come up with all those run expectancy tables at Stanford? Because at Clemson, we never were really... You guys were talking, and I'm like, I'm getting, you know, nauseous over here.
4: Yeah, right.
1: I do like, in the context of that situation, just where the game was trending, Mullins, I don't think, understood that it was, an option.
5: I bet less than 25% of Major League players know that rule.
4: You know that, Brad, don't you? You know that.
1: Yeah, I know it.
5: Yeah,
1: as a professional, I know it. It reminds me of, like you know, with, like, the

0: throw run expectancy out. It's not because of some table telling me what to do. It's the reality that Chandler Simpson's incredibly tough to double up. And so I feel like at minimum, he's going to hit a ground ball and I got a decent chance for a run to score. And maybe they're now two outs after the run scores. I know the Rangers could go home and maybe get the out at home. I don't hate the decision. It obviously didn't work out. I think if it's most batters, I probably just take the run and say, hey, let's see if I can get a two-out hit to tie the game. I wonder, I'd be curious from Kevin Cash, how much Chandler Simpson's profile impacted the decision as opposed to, hey, this is what run expectancy says, this is what we're going to do. If it was just because of run expectancy, I think I'd like it a little bit less. But if it was, hey, Chandler Simpson XYZ, I'd be curious, and I think I'd be interested in that.
1: I think they're just sticking to the analytics on that, right?
0: Oh,
1: and they're very confident in him, and it's been a big success for him. So I would imagine that is, their talk. But definitely an interesting momentum shifter of a play.
2: Yeah, I mean, again, it loads the bases, and so double play or no double play, it simplifies whatever the next play is for the Rangers, right? From my perspective, I'm thinking, well, it's now a force out at the plate, so a ground ball, a little comeback, or whatever. Even if you don't get a double play, You can at least get that out at the plate. And now there are two outs in the inning, and it changes the complexion entirely. So I don't know. I'd just take the run if it's me. But, I'm not a rich man either. And rich guys, they gamble and they make a lot of money somehow. And maybe that's what the Rays were doing there, is they were like, well, let's double down. I just take the money when I get it. So I would have taken that run.
0: I can confirm that is Dave's strategy. And also he is maybe not rich, but he's hot and gritty. We're not.
1: Yes.
0: Hot and
1: gritty. Stanford. Yeah.
0: Dave, thanks so much.
2: Yeah, good night, fellas. I love you.
0: Speaking of Stanford, we're going to hear from Cal Quantrill when we come back. 5 1/3 innings, season high 7 strikeouts for Cal. He joins Rangers Game Day next. 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

0: 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Dive into barbecue, live music, and the world's biggest honky-tonk. Down on the farm in Frisco, Corey Seager rehabbing with the AA Frisco Rough Riders. Everyone's focusing on the bat. How about this defensive gem from Corey? Deep in the hole, making the throw. Arturo Dísla with a stretch, receiving it in time. Brad, former shortstop, that's your good buddy over there. How about that for making a play on a rehab assignment?
1: That looks nice right there. I've spent too many days on rehab assignment in Frisco, and it's good to make plays like that, buy the boys a big spread, and get on back to the big leagues. So.
0: Hey, by the way, you know what else he did?
1: What? What did he do?
0: Hey, he hit a home run. Corey, one for two.
1: Weird.
0: A strikeout, a home run for AA Frisco. So that's a good sign. Rangers hoping to get Corey back sometime this road trip. The Rangers get the victory here in Tampa, 4-1. The Rangers are going to potentially extend their lead over the Astros for the top spot in the AL West. The Astros and Angels playing tonight. Rangers at the present moment, 2.5 games up. If the Astros lose, that will increase to 3 games up. If the Astros win, it will go back down to 2. But the Rangers get the victory. Cal Quantrill helping to lead the way. 5 1/3 innings, a season-high 7 strikeouts. And afterwards, he spoke to the media.
2: Cal, 7 strikeouts tonight against the hardest team to strike out in baseball. Just what allowed you to navigate this lineup so effectively tonight?
3: I thought we had a good game plan. Thought Wynn was great back there today. We got ahead in a lot of counts and were able to throw kind of the pitches we wanted to instead of having to come back and throw, maybe the less interesting choices. And, I think we just stayed on top of them the whole time and led to some good punch-out opportunities. And obviously it's not really the biggest part of my game, but if you get in enough two-strike counts, you're going to get a chance, and I thought we did a good job of it today.
2: How would you describe the emotion following that 1-2-3 double play?
3: Yeah, I mean, it's the fastest guy in baseball. It's hard to turn two on him. It's a little delayed, huh? I had to wait, make sure they weren't going to challenge, but yeah, exciting. It felt like a big moment in the game. You never know when, how many more runs you're going to score. And that felt like kind of the turning point for me. And, I don't know. Sometimes you just got to let it out.
2: What did you think about working with Wins tonight?
3: Yeah, I think he's great. I mean, he's a tried and true professional. He's done this a long time. He's hit against me. He's caught lots of guys. I felt very, very confident that he had a great game plan. Our meeting before, I thought he was spot on. Everything he said was kind of what I'd already thought. And I don't think I shook him once all day.
0: Thank you. There you go. Cal Quantrill following tonight's 4-1 win. Hey, I was just thinking about this. That double play came in the fourth inning. Cal was perfect through three. How often do we see a pitcher cruising and then he has to pitch from the stretch for the first time? In the third, fourth, fifth inning. He gets knocked out of his rhythm and he can't recuperate. I thought it was interesting that in the first inning, which he actually gave up a base runner, he was in a tough spot, but was still able to get out of it. Good on him for that.
1: And he was masterful tonight. And I love what he just said in his interview right there. What was interesting to me was it sounds like he was really happy with how he executed. So he got to go. Because he executed each pitch, it unlocked the next one. He didn't have to kind of retrace and go back and throw another pitch to set something up. He had a plan, he executed it, and obviously reaped the benefits there with 7 strikeouts.
0: Well, the Rangers get the win behind a strong performance from Cal Quantrill, and then 3 2/3 shutout from the bullpen, including Jacob Latz with his 21st save of the season. Rangers over the Rays 4-1. We'll wrap things up when we come back here on Rangers Game Day.
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0: Rangers win. They defeat the Tampa Bay Rays. 4 runs on 7 hits for the Rangers. 1 run on 5 hits for Tampa. A really nice night for Ezekiel Durant. A sack fly, a bunt single. He was hit by a pitch. Stole a base. Evan Carter, a couple of hits. A walk, a stolen base. Rangers athleticism showing tonight. They get the victory, and they take the opener of this 3-game series. Well, Brad, we discussed athleticism pregame. We discussed it largely directed towards the Tampa Bay Rays. Well, the Rangers didn't allow them to show their athleticism by largely keeping them off the bases. The Rangers showed off that athleticism. We talked about Evan Carter pregame. With the way he's performing, he's getting on base, that adds an athletic dynamic to this lineup that they don't have when he's not getting on base, and we saw that play out tonight.
1: Exactly, and even, you know, Griffin Jack's having to force the pickoff play at second to keep him close. I mean, that caused havoc, you know, running right here, getting out of the box. I thought he made a nice play at center field, looked pretty easy running back to track down Fortes's ball. You know, so there is a lot of elements to his game. Change, you know, essentially manufactured that from nothing. And Zeke, too, picking up another stolen base here with Craig Kimbrell on the mound. You know, a veteran he knows is really slow to the plate. Well, I'm just going to take off first pitch. You know, got hit by a pitch, and then Evan comes up with a great single there to tack on another very important run scored off of nothing, basically.
0: Yeah, Rangers did a nice job manufacturing runs. They also hit a home run. Austin Wins with the long ball. There's Evan Carter. He was originally ruled out, but an athletic dive to the back part of the base, and he got his right hand in there right before the tag, so that call was overturned. He ended up being safe. Didn't end up producing a run, but athleticism on display for the Texas Rangers. So the Rangers take the first game setting up a possibility of a series win here at the Trop. That's incredibly difficult to do. The Rays, if you just extrapolate their home record, 116-win pace, that's how dominant they've been. Tomorrow, Ian Seymour will be the bulk pitcher for the Rays. Casey Legomino will start as the opener, and it's Mackenzie Gore going for the Rangers. A couple of lefties will ultimately handle the bulk innings. Again, Gore starting for the Rangers. Legomino opening with Seymour as the bulk guy. The Rangers and the Rays, second game of a three-game series tomorrow. Our coverage is going to begin at 5 o'clock back to Metroplex. High fives for the Rangers. They take another one. They beat the Rays 4-1. Cal Quantrill leading the way on the mound. Skip Schumacher, career win 2-1 as Texas wins again 4-1 in Tampa.
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0: 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September 11th was still more than a week away.
4: He claiming Mr. Rogers had something to do with 9/11?
3: I think he's not claiming it. 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
0: We'll go on a journey of self-discovery.
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2: Yeah. 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
0: And confront our own shameful opinions.
4: Why should the pros who get, at least they get paid for it? 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
4: 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Yeah, I was like, I think this guy's like the next Stevie Wonder.
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14: 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In season one, I'm going to introduce you to Joe Inga, a Bronx firefighter who reached out to me to help him reclaim his health. 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In response to this 911 call from a firefighting brother, I have marshaled together some of the most spectacular doctors, athletes, inspirational leaders in the plant-based space.
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15: There was a murder in Central Ohio that many people still don't want to talk about. The man who committed that crime once sat on death row, but now he's on the run. His name is Lester Eubanks. Lester didn't tunnel out of prison or scale a stone wall. On a December morning in 1973, he and a small group of inmates were granted permission to walk outside prison walls. His handcuffs were taken off. He changed into civilian clothing. And he and three others were driven to a local mall. They were told they could wander the stores and were asked to return to a designated meeting spot. Hours later, all the inmates came back, except Lester Eubanks. And he hasn't been seen since.
16: He had a full plan. The guy had a plan.
17: I was just astounded that this could actually happen.
15: There were many years when it seemed like no one was even looking for Lester. But recently, his whereabouts have become the focus of the U.S. Marshals Service, the federal agents who track fugitives. The case is testing the marshals.
18: Those nine lives are running out, and we're going to catch up with Lester.
15: And is being urged on by those hurt most by Lester's crime.
19: He's had enough free time. He confessed to the crime, and his time is up.
15: I'm Sunny Hostin with ABC News. Over the past year, a team from the ABC News Investigative Unit joined the search for Lester Eubanks. They uncovered new leads, possible sightings, and at every turn found resistance from those who want Lester Eubanks to be forgotten. What they've uncovered is a case that's about more than murder. It's about family loyalty, a life on the run, and a first-hand look at how the U.S. Marshals are trying to solve one of the oldest fugitive cases in American history. Now, they may be closer than ever. From ABC News.
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12: Johnson & Johnson is offering a multi-billion dollar settlement to resolve thousands of lawsuits tied to claims its talcum powder products caused ovarian cancer. The company says the proposed $5.5 billion deal would cover about 76,000 remaining claims and bring an end to years of litigation. Johnson & Johnson continues to deny its products caused cancer, but says the settlement would allow the company to move forward. President Trump again calling for an interest rate cut, Mark Mayfield reports.
13: Trump spoke on Air Force One.
14: We should have the lowest interest rate in the world.
13: Trump told reporters the new head of the Federal Reserve, Kevin Warsh, is doing a fantastic job, but the Reserve Board is very political and some members may have bad intentions. Trump nominated Warsh and says he knows what Warsh wants to do. The Federal Reserve will announce its next rate decision on Wednesday.
12: The Coca-Cola company announced that milk brand Fairlife has resumed the majority of its production in the U.S. This comes after a ransomware attack halted operations. Coca-Cola, which purchased Fairlife in 2020, said their company's working diligently to restore impacted systems and operations. The beverage giant added that product quality and safety have not been impacted. And when you look at your bank account, does your brain hurt? Well, a study shows finances and brain health are really tied together. Tammy Trujillo explains.
3: British researchers looked at 2,700 people who were 80 years old and found those in the bottom 20% financially in their midlife were slower on cognitive tests and scored worse on memory tests in their later years. The study shows cognitive decline was slower for those better off financially at midlife. The study was published in the Innovation in Aging Journal.
12: And the CEO of Cracker Barrel is stepping down. The restaurant announced Monday Julie Masino will step down from the role next month. The news comes after she was caught in the middle of a controversy last year surrounding the restaurant's logo. Cracker Barrel's new logo had eliminated the image of a man known as Uncle Herschel sitting in a chair leaning against a barrel. The decision was quickly reversed after public backlash. I'm Monica Nelson with your consumer and business news.
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0: You object to what?
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7: What is it that you thought your brother did for a living in those years?
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9: That is William Michael Bulger, or Billy, as he's usually called. His 18-year reign as president of the Massachusetts Senate is still, to this day, the longest tenure in history. Once his historic run was finished, he became the president of the University of Massachusetts. He has also received his Doctor of Jurisprudence from Boston College Law School, and he has more than 20 honorary degrees from a wide variety of esteemed institutions. And despite all of these accomplishments and accolades, what William Michael Bulger will most likely be remembered for is something that was largely out of his control. It is the one thing in life that is out of everyone's control. Family.
10: They were lucky they didn't try to do nothing.
9: That is James Bulger. You may know him better as Whitey. Billy's story would never be complete without Whitey, and vice versa. But there are more people involved than just the two brothers from the Old Harbor Village Housing Project in South Boston. To examine the lives of the Bulger brothers, one must examine the brutal deaths of 19 relatively unknown souls. This is a story about evil incarnate. This is Dirty Rats.
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6: Daphne Caruana Galizia was a Maltese investigative journalist and blogger who spent her life fighting for truth, justice, and decency in a country overrun by corruption. 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
13: When John Kolsosharan's mom called him with some bad news.
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13: 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He flew his mother to California and they went to a clinic where she got stem cells. 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
13: 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Across the country, in Texas, Elaine Dilley tried to help her mother with stem cells just like John had done.
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1: Hey, this is Jamie Loftus, and this is my new weekly show, 16th Minute of Fame. The podcast where every episode, I take a closer look at an internet character of the day. Who were they? What made them so notorious? How did the internet, or sometimes the algorithm, choose them? And what does a person do when they're suddenly confronted with more attention than the human psyche can handle? Take The Dress, a story that went uber viral in early 2015 in spite of being, well, kind of a boring optical illusion. A mother of the bride in Scotland took a picture of a dress she was thinking about wearing to her daughter's wedding. But she saw the dress as blue with black lace, and her daughter saw it as white with gold lace. One BuzzFeed post later, every single person on the internet was talking about the dress. But to me, the dress is a story about the last couple of months when the internet was still sort of fun. It was shortly before the stories that spread across the internet stopped being driven by exploited millennials with useless arts degrees and started being decided by algorithms hell-bent on growing internet usership at all costs. And on a long enough timeline, the story of the dress is one entangled with abuse and media exploitation. Internet history is a tricky thing to be invested in. It feels like every time a bad with business billionaire buys up another platform, history starts being erased. With the team at Cool Zone Media, we're taking these characters' 16th minute of fame to see what their moment meant to them and what it says about us.
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0: He's got a closet. Like Danny G, same thing. Raiders, Lakers, and Dodgers merch. We've got the Queen of Hearts with Lorena. Anything you want, specifically Lorena, from the people? Anything you would like from the Great Unwashed?
1: Well, I had someone the other day message me and point out that he thought he couldn't call because he only had breakup issues. You don't have to be in love to call Queen of Hearts. You could also be heartbroken. Give me whatever you got.
0: All right. Anything you need there. 877-99 on Fox. If you're too timid to call, you're too shy to call.
1: You can do it.
0: You could do it, or you can just hide behind your device there. Use a fake avatar like Ferg Dog and all these people and a fake name and knock yourself out there. At Ben Maller, hashtag Queen of Hearts. It is next.
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11: Ah, 1971. 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Soul Train had just started chugging along. Everyone had a lava lamp for some reason. Weeble started to wobble, but as we all know, they don't fall down.
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11: Across the country, people were speaking up. And the more they did, the more they learned about the hidden underbelly of the most powerful law enforcement agency in the land. I'm Ed Helms, host of Snafu, Season 2, Medburg. The story of a daring heist that exposed J. Edgar Hoover's epic FBI snafu. 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
11: To expose J. Edgar Hoover's secret FBI.
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20: Russ Faria was charged with a crime that he swore he did not commit.
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0: man got charged with murder, and then it sort of snowballed from there.
1: I'm Keith Morrison. I've been a correspondent for Dateline NBC for 25 years. And in that time, I've never seen a story quite like this before. 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

0: it's true. Love can find anyone. Thank you, Milkman Mike, for that beautiful song.
1: And Jay Scoop.
0: Right? Yes,
1: team
0: yes.
1: up there. Combo together.
0: Always better together.
1: Any opening thought here, Lorraine? Should we get right to the questions? What do you want?
0: Get to it.
1: Get to the questions, the woman wants. All right, we'll get to the questions. Here we go. Let's see here. Alf says, Lorena, my friend is very shy and has unhealthy obsessions with a former Fox Sports Radio personality who does volleyball commentary and Pokemon. Are these things that will keep him from finding his true love?
0: Yes. If you have unrealistic relationship ideas in your head that are blocking you from moving forward, you got to release those so that you can go and love someone else who's actually available to be loved.
1: All right. Thank you, Alf. And that, these things might be related. Ferg Dog says, I know a girl who's forced to work 24/7. Is there hope she will ever find love again? Huh.
0: You know, it's really hard to find love when you work so much at really horrible working hours. You know what I'm saying? It's hard to go on a movie date when you're sleeping.
1: Yeah. Although you do know if somebody really likes you, they'll work with you. You know, that'll happen. JT the Wingman writes in on Queen of Hearts with Lorraine and says, what kind of dessert is the best aphrodisiac?
0: He sent
1: a photo of clams and...
0: Well, clams aren't a dessert.
1: Exactly.
0: I don't think those are an aphrodisiac. It's supposed to be oysters. But...
1: Oh, I think he... Well, yeah.
0: You ever seen those videos where it's like a blind person sitting in a food court and they're licking an ice cream and they're looking at someone while they're doing it, but they don't realize that they're doing that? And that person thinks they're flirting with them? So that idea, you know, it's like you could lick your ice cream really slow. I feel like that could be a good one.
1: Okay, a little ice cream cone action there. All right. Shane in Des Moines says, what music do you listen to in the car with your daughter versus when you're in the car alone?
0: I actually prefer to listen to audiobooks when she's in the car with me. We have a couple we're working through right now. She hates my music.
1: Gotcha.
0: Yeah, she listens to really weird stuff.
1: Will T writes in from Parts Unknown. He says, what's a good approach to ask a coworker out when fraternizing in the workplace is against company policy?
0: Yeah, you know, people highly suggest not to do that. But I think, where else are you supposed to meet people?
1: Yeah, it happens all the time.
0: Just make sure it's consensual.
1: Try not to stoop at work. That's what I would advise.
0: Yeah, that part too. Definitely don't do it.
1: It's difficult there. Michael says on the Queen of Hearts, Lorena, my girlfriend will not wear yellow under any circumstances because she claims it does not make her look good. Do other women have this issue with the color of clothing? And to what extent?
0: Oh my gosh, yes, color theory is a real thing. They're actually doing parties now where a girl will bring a whole different, like a bunch of different colors and put them around your neck to see which colors look best on you. So if you don't look good in yellow, stay away from it. Some people look really bad in peach and pale pink, so they stay away from those. It all depends on your tone and complexion. So definitely listen to your lady. If she says she doesn't like it, don't buy it. She's never going to wear it.
1: All right.
0: Mike, I look great in yellow.
1: Mike writes in, says, Charger quarterback Justin Herbert is getting married to singer Madison Beer.
0: Oh, I saw that. Congratulations.
1: He says, should Herbert change his last name to Beer? Because it's cooler.
0: He should keep his. He should, like, hyphen it. It should be, like, Herbert Beer, you know?
1: Or Beer Herbert.
0: Yeah.
1: I would change it to Cubert is what I would change it to. But there you go.
0: But congratulations. I love love.
1: Okay. I don't think your singing's going that well, though.
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10: Just before midnight on Saturday, February 19th, 2005, Danielle Imbo and her friend Richard Patron left a crowded Philadelphia bar. The two 30-somethings planned to walk to Richard's truck and drive home. But they never made it.
11: It does not make sense. It's like they literally vanished.
10: The two were never seen again.
12: Not just them, but a truck disappeared into the ether.
10: Was it an accident, or were they murdered?
13: No one had a motive to kill them.
10: Those same questions frustrated law enforcement. The FBI called it murder for hire.
11: Who killed these two individuals, and how did they get rid of them?
14: Both of them weren't the target. One of them was the target. The other one was wrong place, wrong time.
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11: He's your son. 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
22: Tampa Bay Bucks quarterback Baker Mayfield will become a free agent after this year. He did not get a new contract as camp started. The Raiders say Kirk Cousins is their starting QB to start training camp. Green Bay defensive lineman Micah Parsons was placed on the PUP list. Philadelphia gave Pro Bowl defensive tackle Jalen Carter a four-year extension. The Browns gave Pro Bowl defensive back Denzel Ward a new two-year deal. Notre Dame and Ohio State each secured deals for ad patches on their school's uniforms. Golden State re-signed Draymond Green to a one-year contract. WNBA wins for Las Vegas and New York, and Indiana won at Seattle. Caitlin Clark, 32 points. The late ball games went to Seattle, 7-6 at the Dodgers, 5 home runs for the Mariners, and San Diego, which got a run bottom of the ninth to beat Colorado, 8-7. Detroit shut out Baltimore, 14-0. Arizona, in 12 innings, won at Pittsburgh, 8-7. I'm Steve DeSager.
0: Big Ben Maller.
1: Yeah, that sounds good.
0: When he's not talking,
1: I live for the bickering.
0: He's barking.
4: He is not the alpha dog. He's more of a beta.
0: Why would you want it any other way?
4: 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There's a reason for that. You blow.
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1: Right now, I feel like I'm at a red carpet event. 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
1: And then the faces of this story finally emerge.
4: I love you, Lori. I love this.
1: But they're not flanked by publicists.
5: Lori, do you have anything to say, Ms. Loveland?
1: Instead, police and lawyers are at their sides. Because Felicity Huffman and Lori Loughlin are both at the center of the biggest scandal in academic history.
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1: Although Huffman and Loughlin are the most well-known, they are only two of the many people charged with scamming the system to get their kids into elite colleges.
8: Hi guys, it's Olivia Jade. 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

0: And on and on. A reminder that this show is live all night, and there's a podcast for those of you that only hear the last hour. Many say, "I don't know, I get up early, Maller. I'm not a nut job like you. I don't stay up all night." Oh, okay, fine. Well, you can find the Ben Maller Show podcast. It's omnipresent, and the good news is the podcast has been cannibalized. So you can listen to the whole thing if you want, all 4 hours, or you can hear little bits of it on social media. We got into the algorithm this week, got into it with the Philadelphia bots. They were not happy with my take on the 76ers with LeBron. They got upset with me a little bit there, so the bots were not happy. In the meantime, you can get on the Ben Maller Show podcast, like the podcast, listen however you want. And there is also the best of version of the podcast, which Ryan in Shrewsbury tells me is 3.8 seconds. So enjoy that. Ben Maller Show podcast. Help us out. Do us a solid. We thank you. We thank you. We thank you.
1: And the password is... Password. You idiot. Password. The word game of the stars. Here's Ben Maller.
0: So welcome in our contestants for Password. We have Nate in the Valley of the Sun, who's going to be one of our combatants. Hello, Nate. Welcome.
2: Who loves you, baby?
0: Who loves you, baby? Who do you want to partner up with, Nate, on Password, the word game of the stars?
2: Benjamin Grimm, of course.
0: All right. There you go. See my last name there. And, Nate, what keeps you up these late hours?
2: I have a hemorrhage in my left eye and hematoma in my right.
0: All right.
2: I'm at, like...
0: Yeah,
2: get my vision back.
0: All right, attention advertisers. Okay, very good. Now, hold on a sec, buddy. I hope that goes well for you. And we have Mark on the north end. Hello, Mark. Welcome.
3: Good morning, Ben.
0: What's going on? Who would you like to partner up with? You got Lorena or Koopa Loop?
3: Well, seeing that you're not available, I have to go with Koop the Loop.
0: All right, Koop the Loop. You are.
4: I was the winner last week.
0: Nobody heard that. I mean, transmitter went down. All right, here we go, Nate. I got a list of words. 1 to 10, Nate. And you're there in the beautiful Phoenix area. Please pick a number 1 to 10.
2: 7.
0: Number 7. All right. Let's go with... I could use the Maller Maneuver. I'm not going to use the Maller Maneuver, though. How about... there's not a good...
2: Do you want me to pick a different number?
5: No.
0: I like how you worked here. That's good. I like that. Let me try the Maller Maneuver, all right? Here we go. This is never works on the first clue. I'm going to try it because I'm a rebel. You know the Maller Maneuver, Nate? You heard of that before?
2: I don't know if I could sit on the air.
0: All right, here we go. This is very... Brand?
2: New.
0: Yeah, it worked! The Maller Maneuver worked! I still got my fastball, Coop. I still got it. Go ahead. Good job.
5: All right, pick a number, Mark.
3: 3.
0: Three. This is something we'd all like.
5: Let's go with increase.
3: Increase. More?
5: No.
0: All right. Nate, I'm going to use the word salary.
5: Oh,
2: cap.
0: What? Holy crap on a cracker, Batman.
3: I got it, Coop.
5: All right. What do you got?
3: I think that would be raised.
0: Yeah. Well, that's the good news. The bad news is we had limited time.
5: But I got extra points because I didn't even give him a clue.
0: No, so that's not true. No, that does not count.
5: Good job,
0: that is
5: Mark.
0: A lie.
5: Yeah.
0: I got a blind guy. The blind. You're trying to take a win. Stolen valor from a blind guy. Nate in Phoenix is blind.
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2: 7-6 in L.A. Shohei Ohtani, a leadoff homer, three hits, three RBIs in the loss, but he was stranded at third, bottom of the ninth. San Diego won with a run bottom of the ninth, 8-7 over Colorado. Fernando Tatis Jr. went 5-for-5. Victories for the A's and the Brewers. Houston won at the Angels 3-2. Yordan Alvarez with his 35th home run. Atlanta at the Mets rained out, doubleheader on Wednesday. The Yankees won at the White Sox 3-2. The victory to Garrett Cole, 6 innings, 7 strikeouts. Miami shut out Philadelphia 1-0 on a first-inning homer. Texas won at Tampa Bay 4-1. Arizona in 12 innings won at Pittsburgh 8-7. The Philadelphia Eagles gave defensive tackle Jalen Carter a 4-year extension. The Browns gave defensive back Denzel Ward a new 2-year deal. WNBA Indiana won at Seattle 32 points for Caitlin Clark. I'm Steve DeSager.
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0: to make a run.
1: It is two pros and a cup of Joe here on Fox Sports Radio. LeVar Arrington, Brady Quinn, Jonas Knox with you. Coming up next here, it's another edition of In Case You Missed It right here on FSR.
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14: Every hunter knows that the wilderness is full of surprises. 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
17: I just instantly started freaking out, yelling to the world, what's going on? 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I mean, I'm out in the middle of nowhere. 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
14: 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Each story begins with a hunter stepping into the wild, but not all of them come back.
16: 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You know, it was hot.
14: I'm Jordan Sillars. Join me as we track the truth through tangled cover and cold case files, where every trail tells a story, and every story leaves its own trail of blood. Blood Trails.
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19: 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And Barb, I think, you know, it's important for us to kind of tell the folks that are going to be listening to this podcast, the real goal here is to tell the story of this horrible, horrible thing that happened in Delphi and do it through the

0: people of the town, of the community, and really give a sense of what it was like to live through such a horrible, horrible crime.
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0: Two pros and a cup of Joe, Fox Sports Radio, LeVar Arrington, Brady Quinn, Jonas Knox with you here. Coming up top of next hour, a little over 10 minutes from now. Apparently, somebody might be looking elsewhere for work coming up next year. We'll get into that for you right here on Fox Sports Radio. That'll be yours here again a little over 10 minutes from now. 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
3: Yeah.
0: Starring LeVar Arrington, TJ Houshmandzadeh, and Plaxico Burress.
4: What up, Hoosh?
5: Yeah, Plax.
0: And Plaxico Burress was on the joint venture show and was asked about his time in prison and then his time in NFL prison.
6: What was worse? Playing for the Jets or prison?
4: So they're both kind of similar because when I walked in the prison on my first day, I was like, damn, man, you are a loser. And I had the same damn feeling every day I walked in the door with the Jets. I'm like, damn, I hope we can win this weekend. Loser.
0: That's
3: awful. I mean, first day grenade.
5: I didn't realize Plax sounds like Kawhi Leonard when he laughs.
3: Yeah, his laugh was Kawhi Leonard.
5: Can we play the beginning of that again, Lorena? Yeah.
6: What was worse, playing for the Jets or prison?
5: Damn.
3: Yeah, dude.
5: Has it always been like that?
3: I mean,
0: we do it side by side.
5: Does he know? Yeah, was, does he know he sounds like Kawhi? That
3: was, I don't know. It is very Kawhi Leonard-ish.
5: Look, I was only there for half a season. So, and it did feel like, you know, some places you go, there's an expectation to win. And that was a place where it didn't feel like there was necessarily an expectation. It felt like it was more of you were, like, curious to see if you were going to, you know. And I know there's a lot of moving parts and all that, but it just... It's a unique place. It really is. I think culturally, it's hard to get that place, you know, thinking like the New York Giants, who've had more success, that are obviously right there and share the same stadium. It just, the I don't know. It was something weird there. Like, it's such a big time, you know, place and thing. It's like almost like the city of New York and everything else, and the fans, like, kind of drowned out a little bit of, you know, what maybe the focus and narrative needs to be there.
0: You gotta say that for Saturday. You gotta play it on Saturday.
3: Yeah, we do gotta play it.
0: Is there like an insecurity thing going on as well too with the Jets when you mentioned the Giants and the success they've had, to where the Jets are looking around going, damn, man, like somehow, some way they've got all these Super Bowls and we got nothing to show for it. There's gotta be a little insecurity in town.
5: I don't know if I'd describe it as insecurity. I think I'd describe it as they're just trying to create their own history, you know, and I think they're trying to figure out how to do that. And fortunately, they've got an owner who's got enough money, who's going to keep, you know, keep pumping it into it and keep trying. And that is a positive. But yeah, they haven't been able to kind of find their way. And sometimes it's not easy to do. I mean, clearly. I mean, look at how many rich owners and people who own teams, you know, struggle to be able to find the right coach, right front office, and then they stick with guys who have been there for a while and they're still not getting the results. You're like, what are they doing? Why are we still doing this?
0: It's kind of like, it's also why when you share a building with the other team and you're the little brother, it's just a constant reminder. It's why the Clippers,
5: the Chargers,
0: like, yeah, the Chargers, same thing. And the Clippers, like, we got to go build our own place. Like, it's going to cost a lot of money, but we've got to try and separate ourselves from the fact that we feel like renters in the Lakers building. So, yeah, it's unfortunate. But, yeah, a little Kawhi Leonard for Plexico Burress there. That's tremendous. Prison's like being with the Jets.
3: Dang.
0: That's fun.
6: It's a prison.
3: I've always believed that the toughest guy in the room doesn't have to tell. 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
24: The Royals. The Murdochs. The Kardashians. 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
1: 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And here's what you need to know.
2: Tampa Bay Bucks quarterback Baker Mayfield will become a free agent after this year. He did not get a new contract as camp started. The Raiders say Kirk Cousins is their starting QB to start training camp. Green Bay defensive lineman Micah Parsons was placed on the PUP list. Philadelphia gave Pro Bowl defensive tackle Jalen Carter a four-year extension. The Browns gave Pro Bowl defensive back Denzel Ward a new two-year deal. Notre Dame and Ohio State each secured deals for ad patches on their school's uniforms. Golden State re-signed Draymond Green to a one-year contract. WNBA wins for Las Vegas and New York, and Indiana won at Seattle Caitlin Clark 32 points. The late ball games went to Seattle 7-6 at the Dodgers, 5 home runs for the Mariners, and San Diego, which got a run bottom of the ninth to beat Colorado 8-7. Detroit shut out Baltimore 14-0. Arizona in 12 innings won at Pittsburgh 8-7. I'm Steve DeSager.
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13: From the KeyBox 14 Severe Weather Center, I'm Chief Meteorologist Brad Montgomery. Continued hotter afternoons as we work our way through the end of the week. In fact, weather warned for our Wednesday, Thursday, and Friday. High around 106 for tomorrow. Partly cloudy for your Thursday with a high around 105. Partly cloudy, breezy Friday. 10% chance of a storm. High around 107 Friday. Hopefully numbers drop back some. About 101 to 103 by the weekend. From the KeyBox 14 Severe Weather Center, Chief Meteorologist Brad Montgomery.
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17: Sports is all about rivalry. 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
21: 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Yes!
17: What about everything that went down in between? Who is right? Who is wrong? And which side are you on? I've covered sports for years at places like Sports Illustrated and SB Nation, and have been fortunate enough to witness the drama, the greatness, and the emotion up close, which is why we're excited to bring you deep into some of the biggest rivalries in sports, like Brett Favre fighting off Aaron Rodgers for the starting QB job in Green Bay, Michael Jordan clashing with Isaiah Thomas, and the U.S. Olympic hockey team taking aim at the Soviet Union. The biggest names in sports and the rivalries that define them. 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
1: I-10 eastbound and westbound running right up to speed, not seeing any issues or slowdowns on that roadway. Now, we do have Mesa Street. This is southbound now from Desert Boulevard to Wyoming, running a one-minute delay, a 13-minute drive, and a four-minute delay on Montana Avenue, westbound Rich Beam to George Deeter.
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1: I-10 westbound. This is from Woodrow Bean Trans Mountain over to Schuster. Not seeing any delays. About a 9-minute drive there. 10 eastbound from 375 over to 54. No delays. 14-minute ride. And a 1-minute delay on Montana Avenue westbound Hawkins over to Gateway. That's traffic.
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9: From the KFOX 14 Severe Weather Center, I'm forecaster Hannah Fred. Happy Wednesday, everyone. We are in for another scorcher. El Paso, your high today, 105 degrees. El Paso continues under a heat advisory all the way through Friday evening. For Las Cruces, your high today, 104. Will be breezy throughout the day from the east-southeast at 5 to 15 miles per hour. Make sure to practice your hot weather safety. 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Reporting from the KFOX 14 Severe Weather Center, I'm forecaster Hannah Freskis.
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1: 4 minute delay on I-10 westbound from 375 over to 54. That's a 14 minute ride. Now we have a 10 minute delay on Montana Avenue. This is westbound from Waco Tanks over to Tierra Este Road. 23-minute ride, no delays on 54 northbound, I-10 to 375. That's traffic.
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0: 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Right, Todd? Wouldn't you say that Dude Wipes gets a whole lot better?
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1: 15-minute drive on I-10 westbound from 375 over to 54. We've got a 3-minute delay, Mesa Street northbound from Wyoming to Desert Boulevard. No surprises there. And a 9-minute delay on Montana Avenue westbound from Waco Tanks to Tierra Este Road, a 22-minute drive. That's traffic.
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1: I-10 eastbound and westbound, you are up to speed. No slowdowns on that roadway. Mesa Street southbound from Desert Boulevard to Wyoming, 15-minute drive there. And Montana Avenue westbound from Waco Tanks Road to Tierra Este Road, that's also a 15-minute drive. That's traffic.
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7: That's the chicken parm at that restaurant.
8: Yeah.
7: Okay.
8: So we got that. 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
7: Okay. 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
7: 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Paul Feinbaum will chop it up with us coming up top of the hour. Sadie in Indiana. Good morning, Sadie.
10: Hi, I'm Sadie, and I'm 12 years old. And I think Fritzy's funny, and he's a good singer. And I think Dan should stop messing around with him.
7: Okay, all right, Sadie.
11: All right, Sadie.
7: How old are you, Sadie?
10: I'm 12.
7: Okay. Well, you've been around a long time, so Fritzy, why don't you say hi to Sadie?
11: Hi, Sadie. Thank you for your support. I appreciate it. It means a lot to me. It does. What are you giggling about? That's a very sweet thing that Sadie just said.
7: Okay. Sadie, thank you for calling in.
11: Not getting any support around here.
7: Yes, Dylan.
8: I did look over, and it looked like Todd was sending a wire to someone earlier.
7: No, he doesn't need to. Sadie sounded very sincere.
11: Can and you, she's got a $10 gift certificate.
7: Can you say that? Sadie sounded very sincere.
11: Sadie sounded sincere. That's not nice.
8: That's good.
11: He's making fun of my, like, I have a little speech impediment. That's what he's doing.
7: It's called a lisp. I think it's a lisp.
11: It's a lisp.
7: That you have. Yeah, Paul.
12: Do you mean this?
11: He wasn't even sure if he should have shown up. You don't understand how scary that is for me to listen to. That sounds like someone that's having a borderline, like, stroke or medical problem. That's crazy. I thought you guys totally did something with the audio back there when I heard that.
7: We did not doctor that.
11: I know you didn't. It's just very frightening to hear that back, that that's how...
7: Yes, Dylan.
8: Isn't lisp kind of an unfair word for the, what it means? Like, having to say lisp with a lisp?
7: Wait, what,

0: What do you have wrong with you? I have a lisp.
1: Obviously.
0: Yeah, they should come up with another word for somebody who has a lisp.
2: Yeah, just that's a setup.
3: Even the speech impediment's not great.
0: Right. Speech. You're right.
4: Damn. Why don't we just stay on this topic for a while?
3: Thought I had a lisp growing up. A bad one.
4: So how did you correct it? You went to like some speech therapist or something?
3: Yeah. If I have a couple of drinks, sometimes it'll creep out.
0: You have a lisp?
3: Yeah.
0: Or, okay.
3: I did. Reformed.
0: Oh, okay.
3: Yeah.
0: Well, congratulations.
3: Thank you.
4: I'm proud of you.
0: By the way, the gambling podcast, I don't know what the segue is, but gambling podcast after the show, Shay and Irving is back from Europe. And I think his wife sends him home early and the family stays over there. But Shay and Irving, Dylan, Big Day Ray, who's grumpy about his cubicle, will do the gambling podcast coming up. Todd, the Toddcast available at danpatrick.com. Another therapy session. Yes, Dylan.
3: Yeah, for with Shay and Irving and his family's travels, you can kind of follow along on Instagram and see, like, he was at the airport one day. They're at a pool somewhere. It's like, someone got the old kibosh.
0: He gets the boot.
3: Yeah.
0: When they were over in Germany, he got sent home by his wife. Bill in Chicago. Hi, Bill. What do you have for me?
5: Hey, Dan. 190 pounds and a shrinking 6'1". Thank you. I am shocked to be in the position of agreeing with Fritzy on first bites. I had this happen to me at a restaurant. We had not eaten anything yet. And he's right up to the table. How were the first bites? I mean, what do you say? I told him we hadn't eaten yet. I don't know. I think he's on to something.
0: All right. I've never heard that. Todd went to a restaurant and the waiter came over and said, how were first bites?
4: I appreciated it. It was very nice that he was checking on us, but first bites just sounded like a strange phrase. I don't know.
0: I've not heard that before.
4: How is everything? I don't know. There's so many other things you can say. First bites.
0: Joe in Arkansas. Hi, Joe.
6: Good morning, Mr. Patrick. How are you guys?
0: Good.
6: Good. I just wanted to chime in real quick. As a USC fan, I could give a hoot what Notre Dame does, but also as a USC fan, if they start putting sponsorship patches on those prestigious jerseys in which we don't even have our own names on the back, slightly egregious. And also in Fritzy's defense, I used to wait tables, and the protocol back in the day was give them 2 minutes, and then you go and check on them and all that stuff. So the first bite thing, it's like, can I swallow it first? So thank you, guys.
0: Thank you, Joe. Yeah, you're right about those USC jerseys. I'd hate to see a patch on there, but it'll be coming. Yes, Paul.
1: Yeah, Dan, I found an article in Bon Appetit magazine.
0: Of course you did.
1: I subscribe to. And it's called the two-bite check.
0: Is it Bon Appetit or Bon Appetit?
1: Bon Appetit.
0: B-O-N. Bon Appetit.
1: Bon Appetit.
0: Yeah, Bon Appetit.
1: Yeah, and they said they call it the two-bite check in the service industry. Waiters or waitresses will, you know, if they monitor their table and see two bites are taken, that's the time to go over, because if there's a problem, they would know at this juncture.
0: How are first bites, but it could be your second bite.
1: Right. They call it the two-bite check.
0: Okay.
1: Historically. Back to you.
0: All right. I'm going to focus on that next time I go out to eat, just to hear. Usually it's like everything cooked to how you like it, or everything okay. Yes, Dylan.
3: I think the first bites is kind of a product of some of these trendy small plate restaurants. Like, you know, you just got your $40 fluke crudo or something. It's got three pieces on it. Like, how are your first bites?
0: First bites. I'm going to ask that when we have pizza today. All right. I'm going to wait till you have your second bite of your cheese pizza, Todd.
4: It's so obnoxious, though.
0: Todd, you're in the confessional, by the way. Paul Feinbaum will join us in about 10 minutes from now. Final hour this Wednesday after this. 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
1: Eastbound and westbound I-10, not seeing any delays on the roadway. You're running up to speed. Still a 3-minute delay on Mesa Street, northbound Wyoming to Desert Boulevard. That'll cost you about a 14-minute drive. And we have a 2-minute delay, Montana Avenue westbound from Rich Beam Boulevard over to George Dieter. That's traffic.
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0: 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Right, Todd? 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
6: From the KFOX 14 Severe Weather Center, I'm forecaster Hannah Frescas. Happy Wednesday, everyone. We are in for another scorcher. El Paso, your high today, 105 degrees. El Paso continues under a heat advisory all the way through Friday evening. For Las Cruces, your high today, 104. Will be breezy throughout the day from the east-southeast at 5 to 15 miles per hour. Make sure to practice your hot weather safety. 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Reporting from the KFOX 14 Severe Weather Center, I'm forecaster Hannah Frescas.
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1: Kavita's like, I'm not doing this unless you have like a sweet studded belt.
0: Yeah.
1: Very Guido.
0: Yeah, I can't even believe it. 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
5: 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The Odd Couple with Rob Parker and Kelvin Washington. The Jason Smith Show with Mike Harmon. 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
9: 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A black man from the projects comes forward with information about the case.
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9: But out of nowhere, he goes from star witness to prime suspect.
11: 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They turn on him.
9: 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Lee Harris is sentenced to 90 years.
12: I get 90 years for killing somebody I have never seen.
9: Behind bars, Lee finds an unlikely ally in his cellie, Robert. The pair are like chalk and cheese. There's no way their paths would ever cross on the outside. But as a fellow inmate, Robert sees through the lies and vows to do the unthinkable. Clear Lee's name.
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20: A quiet residential neighborhood erupts in chaos. Carmine Galante, the feared boss of the Bonanno crime family, lies dead, his cigar still clutched between his teeth.
21: Masked men walked into Joe and Mary's luncheonette in Brooklyn today and gunned down Carmine Galante, a man believed to be the most powerful mafia chieftain in the country.
20: The execution sent shockwaves through the criminal underworld and set the stage for one of the most pivotal criminal cases in New York City history. From the minds behind the acclaimed television series comes Law and Order: Criminal Justice System. This isn't a scripted drama. These are real stories told by the people who have lived them.
22: My father should have been a dead man.
20: For decades, the mafia had New York City in a stranglehold with...
1: This is RSN, Rangers Sports Network, presented by Progressive. It is baseball time in Texas.

0: is the Rangers and the Tampa Bay Rays get set for the second game of a three-game series. The Rangers took the opener. They're back to three games over 500 as they try and secure a series win inside the Trop. Unfortunately, the Astros and Mariners won last night, so the Rangers don't gain any ground. They remain two games up on Houston, two and a half games up on Seattle for the top spot in the AL West. Alongside the Pride of Windermere, Brad Miller, Jared Sandler, happy to be with you. And Brad, yesterday we talked about a postgame. It was not the same type of well-played game the Rangers had in the Mariners series because offense was a little harder to come by. But against a really tough pitcher in Griffin Jacks, the Rangers maximized opportunities, were able to get the win with some strong pitching from Cal Quantrill in the pen.
1: And it really seems like they are just coming into their own, finding their identity, and part of that identity is just finding a way to win a baseball game. Bunch of different ways. Slug, running the bases, playing defense, pitching. Last night, guy struck out 10. Pretty nasty stuff. Just found a way.
0: Well, we bring in David Murphy. And Murph, I know you've been in the box against guys who you stand in there, you watch from the dugout, you're like, I don't know how we're getting to this guy, but you find a way to do it. What stood out to you about the Rangers' ability to get to Griffin Jacks? Not in a big way, but in enough of a way last night.
2: Yeah, you got to do the little things, right? You got to hit with runners in scoring position. You got to get guys on. Sometimes you take advantage of mistakes. The Rays tried to put on a pickoff play. It didn't work. Made it second and third for the Rangers rather than first and second. So you take advantage early. And early is a key because obviously we know when the Rangers get offense early in the game, it kind of sets the tone. But, you know, you look at the lineup early yesterday and you're thinking, all right, you know, Evan Carter, he's in the five hole. Yes, he's trending in the right direction. The overall numbers may not look like a five hole guy. Or Austin Wins in the lineup. You know, he's trying to get on his feet offensively. But I feel like it's just one of those things. First of all, you love how Skip Schumacher tinkers with the lineup a little bit. He's not afraid to use his bench. And then you got a guy in Cal Quantrill out there that just goes out and deals versus a really good Rays team.
0: Well, oh, go ahead, Brad.
1: No, I just, like Murph was saying, you know, maybe early, I thought Jax's stuff looked pretty good out of the gates, right? Changeup just dropping off the table. He has a great sweeper we've heard about. He struck out Jock on a fastball to start the game. But it seems like there was just this collective attitude over there like, hey, all good, no problem. We'll get to him somehow. We don't know how. And I feel like that is a trait that all of the best offenses and teams that I've been on and been a part of have. It's just kind of that, hey, we're eventually going to get to him. Just stay in the fight.
0: Reminds me of the 23 Rangers, and Murphy reminds me of some of the Rangers lineups you were a part of a little more than a decade ago. Now, you guys have both been a part of teams that around this time of year getting ready to add, and you have been a part of teams that are maybe in seller mode a little bit. What is it like for guys in the clubhouse right now? And I guess the Rangers, first place team, so now it's gone from, well, what are they going to do to, well, it looks like they're going to be in a position to add. But what is it like in the clubhouse? Because as excited as some guys are, there are also guys who know that maybe their job's kind of in jeopardy because guys could be added to take their spots.
1: And Murph, I'd love to hear some of your experiences, but I just remember these days around the deadline being so weird. Buying, selling, whatever the situation is, from a player's perspective, it's something external. It has nothing to do with your job, right? Focusing on hitting the ball, throwing strikes, you know, catching the ball, whatever it may be. And it's always just there's a weird something in the air. It's exciting, of course, when you put yourself in a position as a team to potentially add. But it really has got nothing to do with your job. And there's just this kind of like, you know, everybody's waiting. And then I loved when it just was over and you could focus on the game. But I feel like these guys are doing a great job. There's no chatter about what's going on. Obviously, we get to talk about it and we get to be excited, but we don't have to go out and play. So did you always find it being pretty weird around the deadline?
2: It was. I mean, I can even go back to my minor league career where I wanted to be traded at the deadline to put myself in a big league situation. Go back to 2009. We thought we were in contention. We were still a piece or two short. Roy Halladay was the big guy that year. I think Texas was on his no trade list. We go get Cliff Lee in 2010. I remember we had a rain delay the night that we traded for him, and I got a lift in during the rain delay. I was so pumped up that we're all in on this thing. Like, and this is July 9th. It's not July 31st. So we're getting him for an extra 3 weeks or so. And then even over the years, we add Roy Oswalt, we add Matt Garza. We make some moves here and there. We bolster the bullpen with Mike Adams, Koji Uehara. era. So there were some things that Rangers ownership and front office did over those years in my Texas tenure. And, man, it really is a huge boost, a really big shot in the arm. It is a little bit weird, but you also know maybe what pieces or what areas of the team could be addressed. And it just makes you feel great when the team gets behind you and they add those pieces because they feel like you're going to win the way that you feel in the clubhouse, the way the players do.
1: Yeah, it's exciting for sure. There's always somebody on the way out, right? Yeah. You know, and I've been in that situation before too, whether it's your role or your actual roster spot. Like I said, it's just kind of like you're in this fog of like everybody's on their phones maybe more than they're used to. And it's nice when it comes to pass, like you said, when you have the reinforcements and that you see, you know, some of your guys, your teammates end up in a better spot, you know, then that's great. But yeah, I definitely think, you know, I would imagine too, Skip, I'm sure, is maybe tired of answering questions about it. You know, he's so focused on his crew. But that's got to be a big job of the manager too, making sure everybody's focus is on, you know, the task at hand. But for us now, this is so much fun hearing all this news and the rumors and the drama and potential excitement for each team.
2: Everybody's ready for it to come and go.
3: Yep, absolutely. August 3rd, the trade deadline. Murph, thanks so much.
2: Yep, thanks, guys.
3: All right, we come back. Card Sharks. Right now, though, trivia brought to you by Yellowwood. All right, Jimmy Fox, Eddie Matthews, they're the first two players with back-to-back 30 home run seasons at age 22 and younger. Junior Caminero is a home run away from joining this list. He's not there yet. Who are the five players to have done it? 22 and younger, back-to-back.

0: 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And by TxDOT. 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
0: 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We appreciate Brad letting us on one of his many boats earlier today. We had a fun time on the water as we get ready for the Rangers and the Rays. And what better way to get ready for a game than with a game? It's time for the first time this year to play Card Sharks, and we've got our defending Card Shark champion, seven-time winner back in 2025, looking to keep that streak alive in 2026, Dave Raymond. Hi, Dave.
14: Hello, Bob Eubanks. You are the Bob Eubanks of my current life, Jared, so don't disappoint. This is such a great game. I'm counting on you.
0: All right, I appreciate it. Brad, we went over the rules earlier. You're aware. All clear, right?
15: All clear.
0: All right. Brad and Dave wrestled before the game. Brad won, and you elect to do what? Defer or go first?
15: I want the ball. Okay. I want to set the tone. I'm right. Jock Peterson. Smart. I want to set the tone.
0: Mr. Momentum. All right, 1 point per correct answer. Well, actually, for some of these, keep it going. If you get it wrong, then we'll go to Dave. Okay. He'll have a turn. All right.
15: All right.
0: First category, Rangers birthdays. You're going to have to guess older or younger. I'm going to give you the name who's next, and you got to tell me. So the first card you'll see here, Cal Quantrill, born on February 10, 1995.
15: Okay.
0: The next card is Jacob DeGrom. Older or younger?
15: Older.
0: That is correct. Jacob DeGrom, June 19, 1988. Almost at 1888.
15: Yep. Very old.
0: Josh Young.
15: Younger.
0: Younger.
15: Younger.
0: Younger. Feb 12, 1998. 2 points for Brad. Mackenzie Gore.
15: Younger.
0: Younger. That is correct. Our starting pitcher for the Rangers tonight. Feb 24, 1999. 3 points for Brad. Justin Foscue.
15: Older.
0: And that is where you are incorrect. Justin Foscue, March 2nd, 1999.
15: He's been around forever.
0: Yeah, he's been around forever.
15: Foscue.
0: All right, Dave, 3 points for Brad. You're going to keep going, though. Kyle Higashioka, older or younger?
14: So I'm going now, right?
0: You are going.
14: Yeah, older.
0: That is correct. 1 point for Dave. April 20th, 1990, Ezekiel Duran.
14: Duran, younger.
0: Younger. May 22nd, 1999. Kamar Rocker.
14: Kamar Rocker. Let's see. So he would be.
15: We need an answer.
14: He'd be younger.
0: He is younger. November 22nd, 1999. 3-3 is the current score. Jack Leiter.
14: Jack Leiter is younger.
0: 4-3, Dave. April 21st, 2000. Elias Diaz.
14: Ooh, older.
0: That's correct. 5 for Dave. This is all random. Jake Berger.
14: Older.
0: Jake Berger is younger than Elias Diaz. All right. 5-3, Dave. We go to the next category. Dave, you are up first.
14: Okay.
0: Our next category here. All right. I have the top 14 hit collectors from the Dominican Republic. Top 14. I'm going to give you a name. You have to tell me if it's higher than lower than the preceding player. We're starting with Jose Reyes at 2,138. Adrian Beltre.
14: Is higher.
0: 6-3, Dave. Felipe Alou.
14: Lower.
0: Lower at 2101. 7-3, Dave. Manny Ramirez.
14: Higher.
0: 8-3, Dave. 2574. Julio Franco.
14: Lower.
0: Incorrect. 2586.
15: Wow.
0: 8-3, Dave. Brad, you're up.
15: I didn't think I was going to get another shot.
0: Yeah,
15: this,
0: Dave,
15: this is huge.
0: 8-3. All right. Robinson Cano. Higher or lower than 2586? You played with
15: higher,
0: him, right?
15: Higher.
0: That is correct. 2639. 8-4. David Ortiz, higher or lower than 2639?
15: Higher?
0: Incorrect.
15: Why? 2472.
0: Right. All right, it's 8-4, Dave Lee.
15: I had my shot.
0: Next category, not as much skill in the baseball side, more chance. I've got the top 14 states and a good player, maybe the best player from each of those states. And I'm talking about the order of establishment, right? So Delaware's number one. We start, Brad, with the ninth state, New Hampshire, and Mike Flanagan representing New Hampshire. Are we going higher or lower?
15: Lower.
0: All right. Paul Goldschmidt from Delaware. Higher or lower? It's 8-5.
15: Higher.
0: Obviously, yeah. Billy Wagner from Virginia, the 10th state. It's 8-6. Higher or lower?
15: I'm going lower because I'm crazy.
0: Babe Ruth, Maryland, ooh. 7. It's 8-7.
15: Higher.
0: 8-6? 8-7?
15: Higher.
0: Carl Yastrzemski, New York. I think we're tied at 8.
15: Yep, Southampton.
0: Next one.
15: Higher.
0: You're going higher from 11? That's bad, and that's wrong.
15: That was bad.
0: Yep. And Mo Vaughn, the fifth state, Connecticut. But we're tied at 8.
14: I don't understand why we're higher and lower.
15: It's just,
0: the number. It's just the number. Yeah, yeah. It's not as much of a skill thing. Not as much of a skill thing.
15: I was on a roll, Dave. Okay.
0: All right, Dave. Dave, you don't, just because of the amount of cards, you don't get a match here, but you are up now. All-time Rangers jersey numbers, 1 through 14. So, Dave, there's no skill. It's just more the odds of the numbers. All right. So number 12. This is. It's like you're flipping.
15: He's counting cards.
0: You're flipping a queen. Alfonso Soriano. Higher or lower?
14: So lower.
0: Leonis Martin. Number 2. You're correct. Higher or lower?
14: Higher.
0: Mike Lamb representing the King at 13. Higher or lower?
14: We'll go lower.
0: Mark McLemore. Number 3. Higher or lower?
14: Higher.
0: Michael Young at number 10. This is working out nicely for you.
15: It's ridiculous.
14: I'm going lower.
0: All right, this is where it gets tough. You're correct, but Pudge Rodriguez at 7. Higher or lower?
14: I'm going lower.
0: That is
14: Elvis,
0: incorrect.
14: Number 1.
0: Incorrect.
15: Hugh Darvish
0: was next up. Dick Billings, Don Slott. Eventually we worked our way to Elvis. All right,
16: It's 13-8. Brad, you have a chance to match.
15: All right, let's go.
16: All right, it's current Rangers jersey numbers. Jock Peterson, you got higher number.
15: Higher.
16: Alejandro, and it's not just 1 through 14. Alejandro Osuna, higher or lower?
15: Higher.
16: Jack Leiter, 22.
15: Higher.
16: Evan Carter, 32.
15: Higher.
16: No! No, he's got Gashioga.
15: I was on a run.
16: Hey, you're doing well. I think you came up just short, Dane.
15: I meant lower.
16: Eight-time defending champion. What are your words for the audience, Mr. Winner?
14: I can't believe it. I was really worried. I mean, the clock was my friend there. I don't know that Brad lost. I think it just ran out of time.
15: The game sped up. The game sped up on me.
16: Yeah. I agree. I agree with that. All right, Dave, thanks so much.
14: You betcha. Thank you.
15: Thanks,
16: Brad,
15: Dave.
16: That's your party favor right there. You get the rest of the cards.
15: Higgy.
16: Time now for the answers to our Yellow Trivia question. Brad nailed all five of these. He was a loser in card sharks, winner in trivia. Jimmy Fox, Eddie Matthews, the first two players with back-to-back 30 home run seasons at age 22 and younger. The other five to do it, Giancarlo Stanton with the Marlins, Miguel Cabrera with the Marlins, Albert Pujols, Jose Canseco, and Bob Horner. One more home run from Junior Caminero. He joins the list. Hopefully not today or tomorrow, though. But he is on track to join that group. When we come back, we're going to hear from Skip Schumacher as he catches up with Matt Hicks. Rangers and Rays, game two of a three-game series on its way.
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16: 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The Rangers and the Rays getting set for the second game of a three-game series. Hey, we just played Card Shark. Shout out to Jack Ginsburg and Sidney Cannon for creating that artist.
0: artistry of our cards that we used that was outstanding. We had a lot of fun. Brad's just getting over the fact that he was unable to get the win. That's okay. Right now, though, Matt Hicks and Skip Schumacher getting you ready for tonight.
1: Skip, you open up this series with a 4-1 win yesterday, a really exciting and well-played ball game. You kind of gave Tampa Bay a little bit of their own medicine, but we got to start with Cal Quantrill and his performance. Was that his best outing of the season?
2: He had a pretty good one in Toronto. But yeah, I think he's really stepped up in the time where we really needed it. We needed that Toronto game, and we needed the game one here against a very tough team, especially at home. So the fact that he performed like he did and gave us a chance to win, gave us some innings, some length, was huge to set us up for tonight.
1: The bottom of the fourth yesterday gave us a couple of moments that you maybe only see once in a baseball season. You guys had a 2-0 lead with the bases loaded. You turned a double play, a 1-2-3 double play that doesn't happen very often with a guy who almost never hits into a double play. Was that the biggest play of the game?
2: It was. I think the catcher's interference, too, and them deciding not to take the run and then forcing kind of that situation. It's tough to double up Chandler. I mean, he's the fastest guy in the major league. So the idea of us doubling him up was not really on my bingo card. But we did a really good job of playing catch. And I think that it all started with Cal making a good pitch, delivering the baseball to Wins. And then I thought he was going to pump fake and go to third. But he, you know, gave a strong throw to first and doubling up. So, yeah, it was a momentum changing play. And then Wins' home run was a momentum changing play as well.
1: One other play to talk about, Ezekiel Duran got hit by a pitch in the eighth inning. He ended up scoring your fourth run. Hit by pitches are on the rise this season throughout baseball. Right now, the Rangers are on pace to have 27 more batters get hit this year and for your pitchers to hit 22 more batters. Why do you think hit by pitches are on the rise?
2: I don't know. I mean, there's outlier seasons with all different kinds of things. I think, number one, pitchers are gripping it and ripping it more than ever in today's game. There's no longer focus on location. It's just how hard you can throw. And so when you have that, guys, you know, are throwing it and not really concerned about where it's going, just how hard you're throwing it. And that's when guys get hit more often. As far as our pitchers doing it, I think we have to throw inside on a lot of these hitters to keep them off, you know, diving out over. So that is part of it as well. Some of it's just off-speed pitches that have hit the back foot of players. So it's not always fastballs, but it's like bad timing of like trying to strike someone out and kind of overcooking it and hitting a guy. There's a number of different things that you could think about, but I think also the type of players that we have aren't getting out of the way. Ozuna is not getting out of the way. Nicky Lopez is not getting out of the way. Last night, I didn't love it. It was up and in, and Zeke got hit in the wrist. Those are the scary ones. But for the most part, if it's, you know, you're just kind of turning in and getting on base, I think we'll take that any day of the week.
1: All right, and that is tonight's Skip Schumacher Show.
0: All right, there you go, Skip with Hicksy. Before we keep our attention, or before we get our attention back on this game, it was a really nice night last night for Corey Seager in Frisco. We talked about it in the postgame show. We saw the great defensive play. I don't know that we saw the long ball. Here's the gem. It actually made SportsCenter's top 10. A really nice job by Corey, flashing the leather and the arm, and then he goes oppo on the roof of the terrace. It Dr. Pepper Ballpark in Frisco. Sebastian Wolcott did that later in the game, too, but Corey doing that going oppo. That's nice to see. Back in the lineup for Frisco tonight. Hopefully the Rangers can get him back this weekend in Houston.
15: Totally. And as we talk about, you know, the trade deadline and potential acquisitions, I mean, this would be the best bat they could possibly add in any scenario. Plus, you throw in Josh Young. You throw in, Jordan Montgomery and Cody Bradford lurking. Jack Leiter, hopefully. And I think, you know, you look internal to what they already have, and it's I think it's definitely exciting pairing it with how the team's playing right now.
0: All right, well, the Rangers and the Rays tonight. Quickly, Brad, key to the game.
15: Key to the game. I think this team's identity has been established now. It is coming out of the gates hot, sense of urgency, Lankford doing what Jock does, and just playing their game, because it's nice right now.
0: All right, we'll see how it all plays out. It's Mackenzie Gore on the mound for the Rangers against Casey Legamina, and then likely Ian Seymour after that. Rangers and Rays, second game of a three-game series, coming your way next.
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0: again in Florida tonight in St. Petersburg, where Rangers baseball presented by Choctaw Casinos and Resorts. Middle game of our series, Rangers and Rays. A couple of teams atop their divisions getting after it once again here tonight at the Trop. All right, welcome in, everybody. Great to have you along with us tonight. I'm Dave Raymond with David Murphy, and boy, last night was a lot of fun. The Rangers, a 4-1 win here in St. Petersburg, where, by the way, the Rays have been the best home team in baseball. But the Rangers now have a fairly extended run of success against this team.
1: The Rays are a good team. The Rangers have played them really well since 2023. As our Choctaw Casinos game within the game will show you, I mean, can you mention the word dominance in there? 15-6 record. You look at the runs per game, nearly five. The run differential up at plus 36, home runs 29, and you've always got to have good pitching in a matchup like this. It's 2.89. Speaking of good pitching, how about Cal Quantrill last night? He saved this performance against the Rays. You could say this was his best as a Ranger. He mixed in with a few relievers, and they got some work done. Peyton Gray got in on the act. Tyler Alexander pitched the seventh. Jacob Junis, his normal job, getting three outs on nine pitches, and then Jacob Latz comes in and records his 21st save of the year. Now, Mackenzie Gore, he will look to keep the good pitching going today. There's what he did Friday at home against Seattle. Five strong innings, gave up seven hits, three earned runs, and you see the walk to strikeout ratio at 2-5. Good pitching, it is a key to winning a big game, and it could win the series for the Rangers tonight.
0: Yeah, huge game tonight for Mackenzie Gore and the Rangers. Now, on the radio side, stay right where you are. You got Jared Sandler and Matt Hicks taking you the rest of the way after this break. On the TV side, well, we've got another little treat for you before we get going. It's another Murph moment, this time talking about the Rangers' work with runners in scoring position. Boy, who would have thought this a while ago? Really hot. Murph, more on that when we come back. 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
4: 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First Pitch is coming up next. You can hear every game all season long right here on the Trajan Wealth Texas Rangers Radio Network. Alongside Jared Sandler, here's Matt Hicks.
2: Live from Tropicana Field in St. Petersburg, Florida, welcome to Texas Rangers Baseball. Here tonight, the Rangers take on the Tampa Bay Rays in the middle game of this three-game series. Good evening, everyone. I'm Matt Hicks along with Jared Sandler. Mark Miller, our engineer here in-house. We've got Kevin Walker and Dylan Moore at Master Control tonight. Rangers captured the opening game of this series yesterday, 4-1. Texas atop the American League West at 55-52 at the start of the day today with a two-game lead over Houston and a two-and-a-half-game edge over Seattle. Despite the loss, the Rays still atop the American League East at 62-44 with the best record in the American League. Their lead over the Yankees at the start of play today, just a game and a half. Our starting pitching matchup looks like this. On the mound for Texas, the 27-year-old left-hander from Whiteville, North Carolina, Mackenzie Gore. Gore at 6-8 with a 4.82 earned run average. And on the mound for Tampa Bay, the 29-year-old right-hander from Chandler, Arizona, Casey Legamina. Legamina working as the opener here tonight on the year 2-2 with a 3.95 ERA. Legamina started the season with Seattle but was acquired in trade in late April. This will be his fourth assignment as an opener this year. And then however long he goes, in his first three times as an opener, he went into the second inning, one time going two innings. But he may go a full two innings here today. When he turns it over to the bulk pitcher for the Rays, the left-hander Ian Seymour. Seymour on the year 6-3 with a 4.64 earned run average. Let's get to the starting lineups. They're brought to you by Frost Bank. Exactly what you unexpected. And leading it off for the Rangers will be the designated hitter and Florida native Wyatt Langford. Batting second at third base, Ezekiel Duran. Brandon Nimmo hits third. He'll be in right field. Jake Berger will be in the cleanup spot and play at first. The Rangers made a lineup change 7 minutes ago, and that impacts 5 through 8 in the order. It now looks like this. Nicky Lopez bats fifth and is the starting shortstop. Cam Cauley will hit sixth and play in center. Alejandro Osuna in left field bats seventh. Justin Foscue will hit eighth and play at second. And Elias Diaz, the catcher, bats ninth with Mackenzie Gore on the mound. Again, for the Rangers, it's Langford, Duran, Nimmo, Berger, Lopez, Cauley, Osuna, Foscue, and Diaz. Leading it off for Tampa Bay, Diaz, Yandy Diaz, the designated hitter, followed by the first baseman, Jonathan Aranda, and then the third baseman, Junior Caminero. In the cleanup spot out in right field is Ryan Vallade, batting fifth, the center fielder, Johnny DeLuca. Chandler Simpson's in left field. He'll bat sixth. Ben Williamson, the second baseman, bats seventh. The catcher, Nick Fortes, is hitting eighth. And Taylor Walls, the shortstop, bats ninth. As Legamina is ready to deal him in, first pitch to Wyatt Langford. Hit high into the air, down the left field line. Simpson is over just a step from the track, and he makes the catch. And we've got one out here on one pitch to start game two of this series. That will bring up Ezekiel Duran. Legamina Again, his fourth assignment as the opener here for Tampa Bay. This will be his 27th appearance with the Rays, his 35th overall appearance this season, and his first offering to Zeke is in for strike one. Legamina 2-2 on the year with a 3.95 ERA. Those are his combined numbers as the 0-1 pitch is in there for a strike. So nothing in two now to count to Ezekiel Duran. That first pitch that Langford hit to deep left brought to you by Perimeter Global Logistics. 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Next offering to Zeke is way outside, and that'll make it a ball and two strikes. Now this next pitch, Zeke hits down the right field line, but late on the move across the line into foul ground, but the ball drops near the mound in the Tampa Bay bullpen. So we'll keep it at a ball and two strikes. Legamina in 43 and a third total innings this year, 44 hits allowed, 13 walks and 31 strikeouts. The right-hander deals, and here's a bouncing ball left side. The shortstop Walls is up with it. And a strong throw to first gets Duran for the second out. So two up and two down. And that will bring up Brandon Nimmo. In his time with the Rays, 26 appearances, Legamina with a 3.69 earned run average. He had made 8 relief appearances earlier this season for Seattle and there pitched to a 4.63 ERA. So that brings up Nimmo. Nimmo, first lefty batter, and a swing and a miss here for strike one. Brandon hitting .268, 10 homers, and 39 runs batted in. Legamina has been terrific against left-handed hitting this season. Here, fastball swing and a miss, and the count at no balls and two strikes. He's working quickly, home with the 0-2, and that pitch is down to make it one ball and two strikes. Nimmo hit cleanup yesterday and ended up going 0-for-4. But Brandon overall hitting well since the All-Star break. Swings and bounces this one up the middle. Walls is there behind second. He scoops it up, sidearms it over to first, and it's a 1-2-3 start here for Casey Legamina. We head to the bottom of the first. Rangers nothing. Rays coming up on the Trajan Wealth Rangers Radio Network.
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2: All right, Mackenzie Gore on the bump for the Rangers here tonight, making his 23rd start of the season. The right-handed hitting Yandy Diaz to lead it off here for Tampa Bay. And Gore's first pitch is lifted high into the air, deep right field. Nimmo back to the track, to the wall. It's out of here. It goes the opposite way, does Yandy Diaz with his 15th home run of the year. And one pitch into the bottom of the first. The Rays lead it 1-0.
10: It's been a really rough month for Yandy, but still one of the better hitters in all of baseball. Guys like that can turn things around quickly, and that one, a bad way to start for the Rays after dropping the opener yesterday. And for Gore, that's a pitch that it was kind of a get-me-over first-pitch fastball, and Diaz was ready for it.
2: It's a home run number 15, RBI number 62 for Diaz, who came into the game batting 301, still second best in the American League. Here's the left-handed hitting Jonathan Aranda. And Gore's pitch here at the bottom of the zone for strike one.
11: Tampa's challenging the pitch.
2: And it's being challenged here by Aranda.
10: Yeah, that's an interesting challenge. I thought that was a strike, but let's see what the replay says.
11: Pitch is confirmed.
2: Right at the bottom
11: Tampa
2: of the zone.
11: Bay has one remaining.
2: So nothing and one, the count to the left-handed hitter who's batting 285. And this pitch near the top of the zone, but McKenzie just missed with a slider. Looked like Elias Diaz perhaps contemplated a challenge there. And the count now, one ball and one strike. Jordan Baker is the plate umpire, tallest umpire in Major League Baseball.
10: That was a strike. He should have challenged.
2: And this pitch, a little bit off outside. He missed with a sinker. And that runs the count now to two balls and one strike. Rangers in the infield playing the left-handed hitter to pull the outfield straight up. And now the 2-1. And that's fouled out of play the other way. Levels the count here to two balls and two strikes. McKenzie with 115 and two-thirds innings of work this year. Only Nathan Eovaldi has thrown more on the staff. 107 hits allowed, 44 walks, 127 strikeouts. The 2-2, Aranda gets jammed and fouls it out of play again, third base side. So we stay at two balls and two strikes. Opponents are hitting 241 against Gore, who has reverse splits. He's done a better job against right-handed hitters than he has against lefties. Lefties hitting him at a 287 clip. And this pitch is hit high into the air, pretty deep left center field. That one's got a shot, and it's off the base of the wall. Cam Cawley picks it up. He'll fire it back in toward third to hold Aranda here to an opposite field double.
10: And Gore threw a slider. You either in that situation want to put it below the zone, or because of Gore's movement on that pitch being a little more east-west, have it break over the corner or off the plate. Instead, that one broke over the middle of the plate and right into the barrel of Aranda's bat.
2: And when Gore has had his issues this year, one, at times he doesn't have the best control, and at other times, maybe sometimes the same time, he's a little wild in the center of the strike zone. So here's Junior Caminero here, and the first offering to him, a tad bit high, he missed with a curve for ball one. Caminero, right-handed slugger, batting 285, 29 home runs, 64 runs batted in, his 29 home runs, third most in the American League. This pitch right on the inside corner for a strike. So make it one ball and one strike here to Caminero. Gore working off the third base side of the rubber. The left-hander sets at the chest. And here comes the 1-1 pitch. And that's whacked high into the air, fouling out of play right side. For Gore,

0: at second. Nobody out. Bottom of the first. Tampa Bay has jumped out to a 1-0 lead. Gore into the glove. A look back to Aranda. And now the pitch. And this one gets bounced foul on the third base side. McKenzie, his last start coming at home against Seattle, he gave up 3 earned runs on 7 hits over 5 innings. Didn't get a decision. Rangers won the game 5-4. The 1-2, a swing and a miss. Good-looking changeup. Had plenty of downward action there, and Caminero is out on strikes. First out here for Gore in the bottom of the first.
1: That's a big strikeout against a really good hitter. And Gore, after not executing pitches in his first two at-bats of the game, did a really nice job of executing some tough pitches against Caminero, especially that swing and miss changeup to get the strikeout.
0: So that brings up Ryan Vallade. Vallade in the cleanup spot here today. Right-handed hitter who starts against lefties. And a swing and a foul that comes straight back for strike one. Vallade came into the ballgame yesterday as a pinch hitter in the 7th inning and remained in the game to play at second base. Went 0-2 yesterday for the year, batting .256. 8 homers, 33 runs batted in. The 0-1. And Gore deals high. And that'll make it 1-1. Vallade, born in Grapevine, attended Frisco High School, transferred, moved up to Stillwater, Oklahoma for his senior year. Drafted originally by the Rockies. Man, he lights into one here. Deep out into left field. Osuna goes back, and this one is way out of here. Vallade with his 9th home run of the year. It comes with a man on. 2 long balls for the Rays already here in the first, and it's 3-0.
1: Well, that was a changeup that Gore left up. Vallade is kind of their lefty specialist. He's, I don't want to say the equivalent of Justin Foscue, but something to that degree. And, righties who are really good at hitting lefties are typically really good at hitting changeups that are not well executed. And that was a changeup that was not well executed for Mackenzie Gore.
0: So 4 batters in, it's 3-0. And that brings up Johnny DeLuca, another right-handed batter. .262 his average. And a fastball here misses 4-1. Now, Vallade, a .271 hitter against lefties, about 40 points higher than his batting average against righties. As DeLuca fouls this one up and out of play on the right side, a ball and a strike. DeLuca, a little bit better average-wise against left-handed pitching, but not much of a split. .266 versus .259. Now the 1-1. Swing and a miss. Curveball down. And that'll make it 1-2. Not too shabby for a guy that used to be a bat boy for the Frisco Rough Riders. Ryan Vallade. The 1-2 hit high into the air down the right field line. Berger giving chase into foul ground. But this one is out of play. So the count holds here at 1-2. And the pitch count running up there for Mackenzie Gore. That's the 20th pitch already for him here in the first inning.
1: And it's really important that Gore is able to give this team innings tonight. I'll explain why in a second.
0: Again, the 1-2, and yet another souvenir into the seats along the first base line.
1: The Rangers have TBA tomorrow. It's Nathan Eovaldi's turn. If they wanted Nathan Eovaldi to pitch tomorrow, Nathan Eovaldi would be listed as the starter. I think it's clear the Rangers would love to at least explore Eovaldi getting pushed back a day to start Friday against Houston.
0: As Gore misses high on the count 2-2.
1: But I think, to some extent, in order to do that, you need to make sure that you have the ability to use your long man as your starter tomorrow, Marco Gonzalez.
0: Bouncing ball here to the left side, charged by Durant. He sets and fires, and DeLuca is out number 2.
1: Well, in order to do that, you really need Mackenzie Gore to be able to give you some length. He doesn't need to go 7 innings, but you'd really like for Mackenzie Gore to be able to give you 6 innings. Well, at this rate, from a pitch count standpoint, that's not going to happen, but

0: obviously a lot of time for things to turn in a more favorable direction, but that's going to be really important if the Rangers want to carry out their plans as it appears they might wish to do so.
1: Starts off Chandler Simpson with strike one. Simpson, left-handed hitter, batting 293. Lefty to lefty. And this one's hit foul off the end of the bat, back into the screen. Nothing and two. For over 125 years, Globe Life has helped protect families when they need it most. Globe Life, make tomorrow better. Rangers down 3-0. Simpson behind in the count here at nothing and two. The lefty Ian Seymour has been warming up down in the Tampa Bay bullpen, so it looks like for Casey Legomena, his work is done tonight, having retired the first three batters. As Gore tosses one about a foot and a half, 2 feet in front of home plate, and that'll make it a ball and two strikes. And Gore this year has been much better at home than he's been on the road. This is his 13th start on the road in his first 12 road outings, an ERA of 6.02. His ERA at home is 3.61. As this slider misses low and away, 2-2 now the count to Simpson. Well, Simpson just blazing speed. He's the guy that hit into the 1-2-3 double play yesterday. Went 0-for-4 to start the series. As he taps this one foul. We mentioned this yesterday, but Simpson came into this series hot. 6-for-11 in the sweep over the Guardians. And 16 for his previous 32. But a swing and a miss here on a sinker bearing in on him. And Simpson strikes out for the final out in the inning. But the Rays score 3 runs on a double and 2 homers. We'll go to the second. Rangers are down 3-0 on the Trajan Wealth Rangers Radio Network.
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0: Rangers in order in the top of the first. Langford, Duran, Nimmo. Righty. With his left foot off the rubber, first base side, steps into the windup. And the 0-1 is a slider that misses inside. McCown evens up. With Seattle, Legomena didn't throw his slider at all. But now with the Rays, the slider's the pitch he's throwing the third most often. 1-1, a swing and a foul back. That's the four-seam fastball. And that tends to happen with the Rays. A guy comes from elsewhere, and the Rays make a tweak, make a change, and bam, 1-2, sweeper that misses outside in the count. 2-2. Three nothing Tampa. 2-2. Berger takes low and away, and the count's gone full. Broadcast brought to you by Balcones. Discover Balcones Distilling, the original Texas whiskey. Seymour continues to throw in the Rays' pen. The 3-2 to Berger. Swinging a foul out of play to the right side on the ground. Skipped into the Rays' dugout. Berger swung it what I think was ball four off the plate, but a sidewinding sinker. Tough to lay off of. We'll do it again. 3-2. Swinging a ball. Popped up off the fist. Shallow right field. Tough chance coming on. Valade on the run. Slows to a jog. Makes the catch off to his left. And Berger's retired for the first out in the top of the second. Hey, let's pause for station identification along the Trajan Wealth Rangers Radio Network.
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0: Here's Lopez. He's going to face Casey Legamina. First pitch from the righty is in there for a strike. Seymour is standing in the bullpen. Hands on his hips, just kind of waiting, like, all right, I'm ready.
1: Whenever you want me.
0: Mr. Cash, I'm here. Don't forget about me. 0-1. Outside, count 1-1, but a challenge immediately.
12: Tampa Bay is challenging the pitch.
0: By Fortes. And I think he's going to win that one. I think that ball was very clearly a strike, and it was almost 100%.
12: Pitch is overturned. Tampa Bay has one remaining.
0: Has not been a great start for Jordan Baker. There have been a few pitches that have not been challenged that have been ruled incorrectly. O-2, swinging Lopez, pops one up along the left field line. Caminero going after it into the Rangers. Bullpen makes the catch on the run. And they're two outs. Bullpen's in play here, so he didn't hop a fence or anything. And he crossed over the home plate portion of the bullpen, so he didn't have to climb a mound. But a nice play nonetheless for a guy who's not really known for his defensive prowess. He's made 15 errors this year, and he's a minus 15 in outs above average. Those two numbers aren't necessarily tied to one another. The fact that it's the same figure is a coincidence. But both numbers are very poor. First pitch to Colley, a swing and a miss. So Legamina, a chance to get through two innings. Delaying the need of Seymour, with the Rays leading 3-0 in the top of the second. Legamina steps into the windup. Colley turns the bunt, pulls back. The pitch is outside. On appeal, he did not go around. It's Stu Sherwater, who's rocking a mustache these days, first base umpire. Count 1-1 to the righty Colley. Legamina's pitch. Sinker over the outside corner for a strike.
1: Well, who knows? Maybe the fact that the Rays scored three in the first is impacting Cash's decision here on going longer with Legamina.
0: For sure. Colley swings. That one's looped over. Caminero down the left field line. Base hit. Colley whips around first. He's digging for two. The throw by Simpson is late. Cut off by the shortstop Walls. And Cam Colley, with that burning speed, picking up the two-out, two-strike double.
1: Yeah, I think he was thinking two right out of the box when he saw where he hit that one. Nice job, too. A little bit of a mid-swing adjustment on a sweeper. Hit it off the end of his bat. Pulled it into left.
0: So that's going to be it for Legamina. Ian Seymour coming on. Runner at second. Two outs for the Rangers with with the Rays on top. 3-0 in the top of the second on the Trajan Wealth Rangers Radio Network.
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0: Left Ian Seymour on to pitch with two outs in the top of the second. Rays leading 3-0. Cam Cawley's two-out double extending the inning for Texas. And Kevin Cash goes to his bulk pitcher with the opener Casey Legamina having recorded 5 outs. So it's the lefty Osuna against the lefty Seymour. Seymour appearing in his 36th game. Not a guy who's going to go 5 innings, the first pitch in there for a strike. Well, you think about, you know, a bulk pitcher, you think, all right, well, Kamar Rocker has been the bulk pitcher for the Rangers a few times. You know, he's capable of giving you 5-6 innings. Seymour probably a one-time through type of guy. The 0-1 is high. Maybe gives you a little bit more than that, but so far this year, Seymour, 35 games, 73 2/3 innings. But here recently, he's been stretched out in a much bigger way. The 1-1 pitch is low and away, count 2-1. Two-one pitch, a chopper left side. Walls has it in the base path, throws to first, charging in and gets Osuna to end the inning, and that retires the Rangers. Shutdown inning for the Rays. We go to the bottom of the second, 3-0 on the Trades and Wealth Rangers Radio Network.
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0: 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We go to the bottom of the second. Ben Williamson facing Mackenzie Gore. And the lefty's first pitch is a breaking ball that drops over the inside corner for strike one. Williamson did not start yesterday against the right-handed pitcher Cal Quantrill. Hitting well, though, recently. Over 300 his last couple weeks. But what a swing and a miss. Nice changeup from Gore below the zone in the count 0-2. Overall, though, hasn't been a dazzling offensive year for Williams. And hitting 252, that's not bad, but not slugging barely at all. 0-2, low and away. A 330 slugging percentage, well below the league average of 403. Doesn't strike out a ton. Don't walk a ton either. The 1-2. Up and in. Bends out of the way of a fastball. On the count now 2-2. Fortes and Walls to follow. Strike three called at the knees. He was frozen on a fastball at 94 miles an hour. So Gore collects his third strikeout. It's the first out here in the bottom of the second inning. After the Rangers play Tampa tomorrow, the team goes to Texas to take on the Astros. And then the Rangers stay in Texas, return home to host the Giants for three. Monday, Tuesday, Wednesday. Tickets at Rangers.com. Here's Fortes, the catcher. First pitch in there for a strike. And on Monday, it's the Grateful Dead theme night evening at the ballpark. Specialty tickets at Rangers.com. You can get a co-branded Grateful Dead Rangers concert t-shirt with the specialty night tickets. The 0-1. Swinging Fortes hits one off the fist, sawed off, pops it up to Berger, who comes in and makes the catch on the turf. Broken bat, weak pop out, and there are two quick outs in the bottom of the second for Gore with the number 9 man, Taylor Walls, coming up. First pitch from Gore to Walls in there for a strike. Switch hitting shortstop, batting from the right side against the lefty Gore. Walls is better against left-handed pitchers than he is against, or excuse me, against right-handed pitchers than he is against lefties, as the 0-1 is fouled back. So this is his weaker side. Hitting under 200 against lefties, hitting around 240 against righties this year. And Gore ahead 0-2. This would be a big out to get if he can do so efficiently, this pitch or the next, and try and get his pitch count a little more on track. The 0-2 outside. It's a non-competitive changeup that was well off the dish. And the count, a ball and two strikes. The next pitch for Gore is his 40th of the ballgame. 3-0 Tampa, two outs, nobody on, bottom two. The windup in delivery. Swing and a miss. Walls chases a changeup off the dish. Gore with a couple of strikeouts. Four of those through two innings. As we go to the third, it's 3-0 Rangers trailing on the Trajan Wealth Rangers Radio Network.
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0: We go to the third inning. It's 3-0 Tampa Bay. Ian Seymour starting his first full inning of work. Seymour came on and got Alejandro Suna to end the top of the second. Lefty's first pitch to Justin Foscue misses outside. Foscue hitting eighth, probably out of anticipation that Seymour would be on the mound by the time his spot came around. Swinging a ground ball left side, backhanded by Walls, throws to first, and Foscue's retired. So Foscue, who's been scuffling of late, now 4 for his last 24. One away in the top of the third, and that brings up Elias Diaz. Seymour out of St. John's High School in Massachusetts, same high school that Ron Darling attended back in the day, and active major leaguer, pitcher for the White Sox, Sean Burke, out of St. John's in Massachusetts. Shrewsbury, Massachusetts. First pitch to Diaz in there, four strike. Elias, yesterday off, he was hit in the hand, on Monday against the Mariners, but was okay. Skip Schumacher decided, though, yesterday wasn't a bad day to give him a little bit of a rest, and hey, it paid off. Austin wins. Got a great game and hit a home run. 0-1. Diaz takes and pitches just off the plate.
1: Top of his left hand is puffy. Very tender. We're talking to him yesterday. He said he was fine.
0: He takes low and away. The count 2-1. Wyatt Langford on deck, the leadoff man. Seymour on the third base side of the rubber comes to the set. Kicking the pitch. Check swing, but Diaz watches a changeup frisbee into the zone, first strike, so the count's full. Diaz, 2 for his last 14. Trying to turn things around. Open stance from the right side. 3-2. Swinging a high fly ball hit to left. Simpson going back on the track near the wall. Leaps up. And it pops out of his glove. And does he catch it before it hits the track? He doesn't. And Diaz into second base with a double. It's snow coned up out of his mitt. And then Simpson with a second effort to try and catch it before it hit the walnut-laced warning track. But an immediate call signaling no catch, and that's because it hit the wall. So he did catch it on the bounce, but it hit the wall first.
1: It hit his glove, bounced out of his glove, hit the wall, and then as he was falling, the ball coming off the wall, he caught it before it hit the ground. But again, it hit the wall, and therefore is not a catch.
0: So the Rangers with a runner in scoring position, second double of the game for Texas. Cam Colley doubled last inning, was left stranded. Here's Langford, first pitch, and that's upstairs, ball one. Wyatt flied out to deep left to begin the ball game. That was against the righty Legamina. He's now facing the lefty Seymour. The 1-0. Strike called over the inside corner. A changeup from Seymour that crossed the plate, and the count 1-1. That was a great effort by Simpson. A play he'll probably say, I wish I would have made that. I think I could have, but still a tough chance. 1-1, a swing and a miss on a sinker thrown by Langford. And the count 1-2. Now, Langford's actually had a tough time here recently with fastballs. He's been crushing everything else. See what Seymour comes back with here. 3-0 Tampa, top three. 1-2 pitch. Swing and a miss. There's another fastball. Langford chased what would have been a ball above the zone. And the strikeout is the second out here in the top of the third with Ezekiel Durandua. So here's Zeke, grounded out his first time up. Open stance from the right side. Seymour kicks, first pitch, and therefore strike. And a sweeper that snuck through the back door, and the count's nothing and one to Zeke. Zeke riding an 8-game hitting streak for the Rangers. And that bunt single yesterday to extend it. 0-1. He takes. That's over, but high in the count, 1-1. Duran did a little bit of everything yesterday. Had a bunt single. He was hit by a pitch, stole a base, drove in a run. He's got an RBI in four straight games. Chance to make it five with a hit right here. 1-1. Swinging a ball popped up. Not going to do it. Slicing into the short alley. Valade racing in. Underneath it, he's got it. And Seymour works around the one-out double off of Elias Diaz's bat to put up a zero. We go to the bottom of the third. 3-0 Tampa on the Trajan Wealth Rangers Radio Network.
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0: We go to the bottom of the third. It's 3-0 Tampa Bay leading Texas. Mackenzie Gore had a more efficient second inning to get his pitch count to 40 as he faces Yandy Diaz to begin the third. Diaz swings to the first pitch. It's a weak fly ball to left. Osuna dances behind it, makes the catch. Diaz retired on one pitch. He had his at bat end on one pitch in the bottom of the first, but with a different outcome. He homered on the first pitch he saw in the bottom of the first here. He flies out. So one away for Jonathan Aranda. Aranda doubled to deep left center in the bottom of the first, and then eventually scored on the Ryan Valade home run. And the first pitch to the lefty, Aranda. He fakes a bunt attempt, pulls back and watches Gore throw a fastball for a strike. Hey, just a reminder, the golf polo presented by Energy Transfer will go to the first 10,000 fans on the 8th of August when the Orioles come to town. Tickets at Rangers.com. The 0-1, that's inside. A sinker misses, and they count 1-1. Left side of the infield tug towards the middle against Aranda. Left-handed batter who hits much better against righties than he does against lefties. 1-1 is a fastball high. Hits 252 against lefties. That's not bad, but pretty much all of his slug is against righties. He's hit 14 home runs this year. Only one of those has come against a lefty. 2-1, a swing and a foul on a fastball twisted out of play to the left side, so the count's 2-2. Doesn't seem super comfortable against the heat from Gore, who reaches towards his left hip and signals the pitch he wants to throw on the pitch comm device. The windup 2-2, fastball strike three called over the outside corner. A sinker that came back over the black part of the plate, and Gore with his fifth strikeout. It's his second out here in the bottom of the third, and that brings up Junior Caminero. Caminero was the first out Gore recorded in the first inning when he struck him out swinging on a changeup. Since Gore gave up the home run to Vlade, he has not allowed a base runner. Unfortunately, that home run made it 3-0 Tampa. The score remains 3-0. First pitch to the righty Caminero. A swing and a miss on a changeup at the knees over the outside corner. 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Try Whataburger's new Hot Honey Crisp Whata Chicken Sandwich for a limited time. Gore's toes pointing up the first baseline as he winds and deals. The 0-1. Fastball over, but a little bit high. Caminero cranked his hands, but didn't end up offering at it. Count 1-1. And Gore's 1-1 pitch. That's low. Missing with a fastball. Earlier this year, about a month ago, a little bit less than a month ago, Caminero had a stretch of home runs in 6 straight games. He became the youngest player in the modern era to have a 6-game home run streak, breaking the mark that was set by Ken Griffey Jr. Griffey did it right before his 23rd birthday. And the 2-1 hit on the ground left side, backhanded by Lopez. A throw from the hole picked by Berger, who steps in front of the bag, tags Caminero, and that ends a 1-2-3 inning for Mackenzie Gore. He's retired 8 straight. That inning brought to you by Pays Online Checkout. We go to the fourth. It's 3-0 Tampa on the Trajan Wealth Rangers Radio Network.
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8: 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How did my father become this scheming mastermind? 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
1: Well, Mackenzie Gore has calmed things down, but a 3-run eruption in the bottom of the first has the Rays up here 3-0 as Brandon Nimmo steps in to lead off the top half of the fourth inning. Nimmo grounded out to short his first time up, and so far, 4 different Ranger batters have grounded out to Walls at short. Walls up the middle here for Nimmo as Seymour fires, and he throws this one over the inner half, a changeup for 1. Nimmo to be followed by Berger and Lopez. This is the heart of the order as constructed by Skip Schumacher tonight. From the third base side of the rubber, the lefty kicks and fires, pumps this one right down the middle for a strike. And the count now 0-2. And Seymour has reverse splits, severe reverse splits this year. As the 0-2 gets shot foul out of play down along the third base line. Seymour this season has held righties to a 188 batting average. Lefties hitting 260 against him. Lefties also hitting for much more power against Seymour. Here's a little check swing, and Brandon gets a piece of it with his bat to foul it off. Stays alive here at 0-2. It's been more severe this season for Seymour than overall in his career, but still, even for his career, he's done a little bit better against righties than he has against lefties. The 0-2, and that one lined high into the air, fouling out of play on the third base side. So Nimmo making Seymour work. Seymour only required 18 pitches to get his four outs coming into this fourth inning. He's retired 4 of 5 so far. Again, the 0-2 and a swing and a miss. Got him with a changeup. Left on left change there. So Nimmo is out on strikes. That's the second strikeout for Seymour. And it brings up Jake Berger. Fourth inning brought to you, as always, by the Texas Lottery, which proudly supports Texas education and veterans. Thanks to the Texas Lottery, Metroplex ISD employees can take advantage of savings on select Texas Rangers games this season. 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Here's a sweeper that buckles the knees a bit of Jake Berger, and he takes the pitch for a strike. Jake flied out to shallow right his first time up. The 0-1. Swing and a miss. Change up that time. And the count now at no balls and two strikes. One of the reasons why Seymour has done so well against righties, that changeup, opponents only hitting 152 overall against that pitch. And he throws his changeup more to righties than lefties, though we saw him throw the change to Nimmo. The 0-2. And that pitch is inside. So make it one ball and two strikes. His four-seamer and his sweeper, the pitches that he throws second and third most often, the change being used most often. Also, he throws quite a bit to righties, and all of those pitches have been effective. As Berger pops one up foul right side, coming down the line of Ronda, and he'll make the catch midway between home and first in foul territory to get Berger for the second out. So two away, and that brings up Nicky Lopez. Just to finish that point on Seymour. Opponents hitting just 191 against his four-seamer and batting just 200 against the sweeper. A combination of those three pitches, he has thrown a little more than 80% of the time this year. So here's Lopez now, who looks at a fastball for strike one. Nicky, of course, has hit lefties very well. 343 his batting average against southpaw pitching. So two out, nobody on, top of the fourth. A 3-0 lead here for Tampa Bay. They've outhit the Rangers 3-2. The 0-1, that one's lined toward the left field corner, but it fades foul just up over the screen, well down the line. And it's 0-2 here to Lopez. Lopez was initially in the lineup batting sixth, but that very late change, he got moved up to the number five spot. Nicky hit seventh in the order yesterday, went 0-2 with a walk and drove in a run with a sacrifice fly. Here a swing, and he fights this one off foul. Hangs in here at 0-2. And Seymour, his last time out, pitching as the bulk pitcher, had what would have qualified as a quality start had he been the starter, pitching 6 days ago against the Blue Jays in Toronto, gave up 2 runs in 6 innings. This pitch a little bit down and in, so make it a ball and two strikes here to Lopez. But combination of his starts and his bulk outings, we get time called here as Nick Fortes, the catcher, is going to go over toward the first base dugout, and he got something going on with his chin there. I believe that previous foul ball may have hit off of his mask, and it looks like he may have suffered some sort of small cut just under his chin. So one of the athletic trainers tending to him right now, trying to, it looks like to us, and we can't tell completely, but it looks like to us that perhaps he's just trying to stop the bleeding. Fortes with a beard, not a thick one, but one that would make it difficult perhaps to see, or at least to know for a few seconds whether or not you actually got cut and are bleeding. But whatever it was minor. It's been taken care of, and now he'll get back behind the dish. With the count at 1-2 to Lopez, Cam Cauley on deck. the set by Seymour and the pinch. That's inside, and Nicky kind of started to lean in and got his torso going, but he stopped quickly, so checked his swing in plenty of time, the pitch being in, the count 2-2. Rays in the infield playing Lopez to pull. The outfield fans significantly toward left here, with Simpson somewhat shallow in left. Now the 2-2 pitch. A swing and a ground ball to the right side. Williamson to his right picks it up, sets and throws. And the Rangers go in order here in their half of the fourth. 3.5 complete here in St. Petersburg, and the Rangers trail 3-0 on the Trajan Wealth Rangers Radio Network.

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8: Rangers in the infield playing the right-handed hitter to pull. As Gore bounces, kicks, and fires. And this pitch has popped up again, headed toward the roof. It won't get to the rings, and it drops into the seats right behind the Tampa Bay dugout. So they get one ball and two strikes again. And we said it a couple of times yesterday, and it certainly bears repeating. It's a lot brighter in here with the new roof that was installed after all of the repairs were made following this Tropicana Field being roofless after the hurricane that came through here prior to the 2025 season. Here's the 1-2. And another souvenir into the seats down to our right. So quite a bit is new here this year with the Rays playing back at this facility. A brand new field, brand new turf, a brand new roof, which only has one layer of Teflon as opposed to the previous one having two. Here's a pitch that's floated out into right. Nimmo went back on it. Now he has to race in to make the catch. And Nimmo will make that catch in fairly shallow right field to retire Valade for the first out here in the bottom of the fourth. And that brings up Johnny DeLuca. DeLuca grounded out to Duran at third, his first time up. Gore fires, and this fastball gets fouled back for strike one. Well, in the first inning, Diaz homered, Aranda doubled, Caminero struck out, and then Valade hit his booming two-run home run. Since then, Gore has set down nine in a row. Leo won. And that pitch on the inside corner for a strike. Nothing into the count here to DeLuca. McKenzie, a long look in, now the kick and the pitch, and he misses outside with that fastball at 96, and that'll make it a ball and two strikes. McKenzie walking around the rubber, rubbing down the ball, now getting repositioned his left foot on the third base side. Here comes the 1-2, swing and a foul. And that got a piece of Elias Diaz, who went down to a knee and then bounced up, says he's okay. Jordan Baker checking on him. Diaz says, I'm fine. So the count holds here at 1-2. Diaz, not a small guy by any means, but he's dwarfed by Jordan Baker. Baker, what, about 6'8"?
9: Yeah, something like that.
8: 1-2 pitch, swing and a miss. Good changeup that time from McKenzie. And he got DeLuca fishing. So two men are out in the inning, and that brings up Chandler Simpson. Our Aces update brought to you by Choctaw Casinos and Resorts, where the players play. Pitching for the Detroit Tigers earlier today, Tarek Skubal. Perhaps his last start as a Tiger. He had a quality start and gave up 3 runs in 6 2/3. Here's a bunt attempt, and it's popped up near the mound, and Gore off the mound toward first has it. Simpson trying to bunt his way on, and he pops it up to conclude the bottom half of the fourth inning. More on Skubal and the Tigers in that game. We have a 1-2-3 bottom half of the first, brought to you by Pays Online Checkout. To the fifth we go, 3-0 Tampa Bay on the Trajan Wealth Rangers Radio Network.
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8: Cam Cawley starts it off for Texas here in the fifth. Rangers trail 3-0, and Cawley looks at strike one here from the lefty Ian Seymour. Cawley, a double his last time up, one of only 2 hits so far here tonight for the Rangers. Now the 0-1. And that one, a little bit inside, a sweeper that time from Seymour to make it a ball and a strike. I'm talking about Cawley and how fast he runs. More on that here after the 1-1 pitch. A swing and a miss, and the count now 1-2. There are 6 players in Major League Baseball that have a sprint speed of 30 feet per second or more. Cam Cawley is one of them at 30.4 feet per second. So far, only one player faster than him. Henry Bolte is the only one. And a swing and a miss here for Cawley on a fastball. Cam strikes out. Third strikeout for Seymour. And it brings up Alejandro Osuna. The others that run at a sprint speed of 30 feet or more per second, Jorge Mateo and Eli White, the former Ranger, both of the Braves, Bobby Witt Jr., Tommy Troy of the Diamondbacks. Here's Osuna, grounded to short his first time up. And he backs out of the way of a pitch that rides up and in here for 1-1. Anyway, back to our Aces update on Tarek Skubal. Again, a quality start for him today, but the Tigers ended up losing at home to the Orioles 10-9 in a game that lasted 12 innings. The 1-0 pitch in there for a strike to Osuna. That'll make it one ball and one strike. Skubal, his ERA went up to 2.79 with his performance today. There was only one home run in that game. Spencer Torkelson had a two-run shot for the Tigers. Here a swing and a ball that's fouled straight back. And the count now 1-2. But Detroit with that loss now 51-58. And as the Tigers continue to flounder, one thinks that perhaps Skubal has made his last start in a Tiger uniform. This pitch is outside, 2-2. Now the count to Osuna.
14: And I didn't get to see. I mean, that game was at Comerica. I wonder if he got an ovation as he
8: left in the seventh.
14: Yeah.
8: Orioles with the win now at 53-56. It's a bouncing ball to first. Aranda up with it on the line. He'll take it to the bag. Touch up with his left foot. So Osuna is the second out. Seymour now has retired seven straight since the double by Elias Diaz in the third. And that brings up Justin Foskey. He grounded out to short his first time up. Fifth inning of our broadcast brought to you by Balcones. Discover Balcones Distilling, the original Texas whiskey. First pitch to Foskey. He takes it outside. Ball one. Three runs on three hits for Tampa Bay. No runs, two hits for the Rangers as we play here in the top of the fifth. Foskey waiting on the 1-0. Seymour delivers. And that pitch in there for a strike. Sinker at 89. And that'll make it one ball and one strike here to Foskey. Foskey for the year hitting 268, but 309 against left-handed pitching. Here comes the 1-1. And that one gets fouled back. To make it a ball and two strikes with Elias Diaz waiting on deck. Yesterday, the Rangers doing a little bit of everything. Made the most of seven hits, winning the ball game 4-1. The only home run, the first home run of the season for Austin Wins. But not much here against the combination of Legomena and Seymour so far. The 1-2. And that's in there for a called third strike. A delayed strike call there by Jordan Baker. Nick Fortes was about halfway to the dugout before the call was made. And the Rangers go in order for the third time tonight. We're halfway through, and it's 3-0 Tampa Bay on the Trajan Wealth Rangers Radio Network.
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5: Bottom third of the order coming up here for the Rays, who lead it 3-0. And Mackenzie Gore spins that breaking ball in there for strike one to Ben Williamson. Williamson called out on strikes his first time up. The 0-1, high and outside. That changeup, it got away from McKenzie a little bit, so make it one ball and one strike. McKenzie in the last three innings, his pitch counts 11, 10, and 11. That after a 29-pitch first inning when the Rays scored their three runs, the 1-1. Fastball in there for a strike to make it 1-2. It's been a tale of two starts so far for Gore. The first four batters, and then what's happened since. 1-2. Swing and a foul. Fastball fouled straight back by Williamson. Yandy Diaz homered in the first. Jonathan Aranda doubled. Junior Caminero struck out. Fairly lengthy at bat. And then Ryan Vallade blasted a two-run home run. And that's how Tampa has its 3-0 lead. Here's a dribbler foul up the third baseline. So it stays here at a ball and two strikes. Fortes to bat next, and then Walls comes up after him. And since that Vallade two-run home run, nothing but outs here for Mackenzie Gore. He tries again at 1-2. Check swing the pitch down and in. To hit him? I guess he got hit by that pitch.
6: No objection.
5: Is Jordan Baker calling him back? What's going on here? Jordan Baker looking.
7: Tampa Bay is challenging the call of no hit bat.
6: Okay, so Jordan Baker.
5: He didn't say that he got hit by the pitch.
6: Ben Williamson just determined that he got hit by the pitch.
5: And it looks like on replay that the pitch first hit in the dirt, but then may have gotten Williamson coming up off the dirt on the toes of his right foot.
6: Well, that's a tough one.
5: Yeah, it
6: replay.
5: Is. Because it's kind of hard to tell. It's the dirt for sure. Oh, yeah, okay. There it looked like it hit his big toe on the right foot.
6: Are you, like, I've seen more obvious calls not get over.
7: After view, the call on the field is overturned. The batter was hit in the foot.
6: I'll be
7: Tampa
6: honest.
7: Bay will retain their challenge.
6: I mean, you saw this. I'm not sure that, I mean, clearly it took them 5 seconds. If you told me I had to make a decision with my life on the line, I'd say he probably got hit. But I don't know that I see it clearly in that replay.
5: Yeah, and I can see that because a lot of times how it's determined is the spin of the ball changes, right? And so you can see the spin of the ball change when it hits the dirt. But then when it hits the toe, you don't really see that. As we get the next batter, Fortes lifting one out into left field. Osuna coming in toward the line is there, and he makes the one-hand grab. So Fortes the first out here in the bottom half of the fifth. But then the ball hits the toe, and as it goes up into Elias Diaz's glove, you don't really see it change from a spinning standpoint. But it looked to me like you could see his shoe, his cleat, sort of indent a little bit when the ball went by it. So something made.
6: I'm clearly the idiot because that one took less than 30 seconds.
5: Next batter, Walls pops one up, very shallow right field, angling out as Foscue. Now he turns a field to go back to the right, and he makes the catch to get Walls for the second out.
6: Hey, you take out the first four batters of the game, and Mackenzie Gore's been outstanding.
5: It's been a perfect game so far.
6: But unfortunately, you can't do that. And he has these stretches where, whether it's for an inning or Heck,

0: tonight, just four batters, it's not there. And it changes the complexion of everything.
1: Yandy Diaz stands in and looks at strike one. Yeah, since DeLuca in the first, well, perfect except for him hitting Williamson. But a completely different game since the second out in the first inning, the 0-1. And that pitch is inside, so make it a ball and a strike. Diaz, the opposite field home run in the first, and then a fly ball out to left in the third. 3-0 Rays here in the fifth. Williamson, a good lead at first. The pitch. And that fastball over the inner half for a strike. So Diaz behind in the count here at 1-2.
0: And not only has Gore been good, he's been efficient, and that's probably going to allow him to pitch into the six, which, regardless of the outcome of tonight's game, will help the Rangers moving forward.
1: This pitch high and outside. Good stop by Diaz. 2-2 the count. And in fact, after that first inning, you were even saying, well, it doesn't look like he's going to get much beyond five, if that, after a 29-pitch first. But he can take care of Diaz here. You'd certainly think another inning is in the offing. The 2-2 popped him up. High in the air. Right center field. Nimmo and Cauley coming together. Cauley makes the call and the catch to retire Diaz for the final out in the inning. No runs, no hits. One man left. We'll go to the sixth. It's still 3-0 Tampa on the Trajan Wealth Rangers radio network.
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0: Well, we go to the sixth inning, Rangers trailing 3-0. All three runs scored within the first four batters of the bottom of the first inning. Yandy Diaz, a solo homer. Ryan Valeda, two-run homer. And Ian Seymour starting another inning of work. And the first pitch to Elias Diaz misses outside ball one. Well, I was wrong. I said, hey, I think Seymour maybe a one-time through the order type of appearance, but that certainly has not been the case. He's only thrown 47 pitches, now 48, and the 1-0 is upstairs. The count is 2-0. 3 1/3 innings so far for Seymour. He's allowed just one hit. It was a double to this guy, Elias Diaz. Four strikeouts, no walks for Seymour. 2-0, that's outside. Count 3-0. Wyatt Langford on deck with Duran and Nimmo to follow. Three runs on three hits for Tampa. No runs on two hits for the Rangers. The 3-0 coming to Elias Diaz. In there for a strike.